0: released. In other news from Lebanon, an Israeli drone on Monday struck a journalist with the Iranian outlet Press TV while he was reporting from southern Lebanon. Hadi Hotet was reporting on camera at the time of the attack.
1: I'm in the center of Kfar Tibnit right now. The entrance of Kfar Tibnit from this side, an artillery strike just targeted the area behind me. As you can see, there is heavy drone activity in the vicinity. And of course, the destruction, the amount of destruction is very strong. There is, the Israelis did try to destroy the entire area.
0: The journalist, Hadi Hotet, survived the attack, but was hit by six pieces of shrapnel. Later in the show, we'll look more at Israel's targeting of journalists with Sean Murray, director of the new documentary, Journocide, The War on Truth. It's premiering here at Docs Ireland Festival in Belfast on Thursday. Israel's Supreme Court's rejected an appeal by Dr. Hussam Abu Safia, the prominent Palestinian doctor from Gaza, who's been detained without charge for over 500 days. The court said its decision to continue Dr. Abu Safia's imprisonment is based on, quote, confidential materials withheld from Abu Safia and his legal team. Dr. Abu Safia was moved to solitary confinement 2 weeks ago. Last week, his family said they fear he's being tortured in Israeli detention after the doctor appeared by video link at a court hearing. Prior to his detention, Dr. Abu Safia served as a pediatrician and director of the Kamel Adwan Hospital in northern Gaza. The U.S. military's carried out another deadly strike on a boat in the eastern Pacific. U.S. Southern Command said the strike killed one person while two others survived. The U.S. military claimed the boat was engaged in drug trafficking, but once again offered no evidence. The U.S. has killed more than 200 people in over 60 boat strikes since last September. The Intercepts reported a high-ranking Pentagon officer admitted during a recent classified briefing that some of the casualties in at least one of the boat strikes may have been victims of human trafficking, not drug smugglers. In Minneapolis, federal prosecutors have announced charges against 15 anti-ICE activists who took part in protests against the Trump administration's deadly immigration crackdown in the Twin Cities earlier this year. The 15 people are accused of being part of an anti-fascist or Antifa group that, quote, violently oppose immigration law enforcement, unquote. The indictment names two groups, Direct Action Minnesota and Black Cat Workers Collective. Last fall, the Trump administration categorized Antifa as a domestic terror organization, even though Antifa is not an actual group. Protests took place Tuesday outside the federal courthouse in St. Paul after the charges were announced. U.S. Marshals responded by deploying pepper spray and aerosol grenades. We'll go to Minneapolis after headlines. Protests broke out Tuesday in Mississippi, 2 days after police in the city of Senatobia fatally shot a one-year-old black boy named Cohen Wiley while responding to a shoplifting call at Walmart. Eyewitnesses said the boy's mother and a family friend were seen leaving the store carrying the boy along with a package of diapers. Police then opened fire on their car as it tried to leave the parking lot, killing the baby and critically injuring the other woman. Civil rights attorney Ben Crump is now representing the family. Crump said, quote, his mother, who has not been charged with any crime, says she was trying to communicate to officers that there was a baby in the car. They fired anyway, leading to the death of an innocent one-year-old, Ben Crump said. The officer who shot the baby has been placed on leave. The Department of Justice is moving to block an NAACP lawsuit against Elon Musk's artificial intelligence company, XAI. The NAACP sued Musk's company for violating the Clean Air Act by running dozens of unpermitted gas-burning turbines in Mississippi to fuel a massive data center in Memphis. On Monday, the Justice Department said the lawsuit should be thrown out because it violates national security by, quote, seeking to shut off the power supply for artificial intelligence innovation that supports the Department of War's military operations, unquote. The FBI says it disrupted a plot to attack the recent UFC fight at the White House. Five people have been arrested so far, including a 19-year-old man who said the goal was to jumpstart a revolution. The FBI claims that people had plotted to launch explosive-loaded drones during the wrestling event and then use snipers to gun down people fleeing the initial attack. Law enforcement was tipped off about the plot when the teenager's mother called police last week concerned about her son's recent purchase of firearms and his online communications with a group of people who'd represented themselves as ex-military who shared an ultra-religious Christian ideology. In news from Sudan, the United Nations reports drone strikes in Sudan have killed more than 1,000 civilians in the first months of the year. Both the Sudanese armed forces and the paramilitary rapid support forces have carried out drone strikes as the war has expanded. According to the UN, 16 drone strikes have hit health centers. In other news from the region, Médecins Sans Frontières, Doctors Without Borders, has confirmed it's dismissed 18 staff members as part of an internal investigation into aid workers in Chad accused of sexually exploiting and abusing Sudanese refugee women and girls. An internal report by MSF uncovered 59 cases of alleged abuse. The Guardian newspaper has revealed a U.S. strike in Somalia last November killed at least 12 civilians, including 8 children and a pregnant woman. Despite the high civilian death toll, The Guardian reports the U.S. military neither opened an investigation nor publicly acknowledged that civilians were killed. Since returning to office, President Trump has waged a largely secret war in Somalia, bombing Somalia at an unprecedented rate. Last year, the U.S. carried out 123 airstrikes in Somalia, more than double the previous record. In health news, the Africa Centers for Disease Control and Prevention's warning the Ebola outbreak in the Democratic Republic of Congo could become the worst in history. The number of confirmed cases in the DRC has increased to 837, the official death toll nearly 200. The Africa CDC said more money is needed to trace potential infections to help halt the spread. In the United States, several counties in Texas have declared a state of disaster after the U.S. Department of Agriculture detected a dozen cases of New World screwworm in cattle, goats, and a dog. The parasite feeds off the flesh of warm-blooded animals and is often fatal. It was detected in a Texas calf on June 3rd, the first domestic screwworm infestation since the parasite was eradicated in the U.S. 60 years ago. In response, the Republican governor, Greg Abbott, announced plans to release hundreds of millions of genetically altered sterile flies in an effort to eradicate screwworm. Meanwhile, the Trump administration's tapped Agriculture Secretary Brooke Rollins to lead the federal response to the crisis.
2: So want to continue to ensure this does not affect the food supply system. This is not a virus, it is not a disease, it is a pest. And so we obviously are treating it as such.
0: According to a report by the Food and Agriculture News source AgriPulse, sweeping cuts to USAID by Elon Musk's so-called DOGE, the Department of Government Efficiency, last year included a program dedicated to tracking and preventing the spread of screwworm across the U.S.-Mexico border. Voters went to the polls in Oklahoma, Alabama, and Georgia Tuesday. In Georgia, the Trump-backed Congressman Mike Collins, U.S.-Mexico border. Voters went to the polls in Oklahoma, Alabama, and Georgia Tuesday.

0: Georgia's governor. And in California, the Sacramento Metropolitan Cable Television Commission has voted unanimously to fully fund Access Sacramento for the next fiscal year. The nonprofit community media center had faced severe budget cuts due to a dramatic drop in revenue from cable TV subscriptions. To see our recent interview with Joe Barr, executive director of Access Sacramento, the public access TV station, go to democracynow.org. And those are some of the headlines. This is Democracy Now!, democracynow.org, The War and Peace Report. I'm Amy Goodman.
1: You don't look at a good news.
2: Yeah, man. Since the hurricane, yeah, not
1: good name. Thing no make the news.
2: Yeah, not name good news.
1: These people shoot up a 1 year old boy.
2: Yeah, man.
1: A 1 year old child, two women in a car, them shoot up the car.
2: And then make that look like it's some crime that you pick up. Even you could look at a as to see, that's a child. He in a shop.
1: And the, two women are dangerous. But look, boy, look. Since this orange man, he really the Antichrist. Trust me, he ain't come to bring in an Antichrist. He's the Antichrist.
2: Yeah, true.
1: He's the Antichrist. Like, you know, you can't get somebody more sicker than what them doing in Somalia. We ain't even know this till now. A hundred and something. This is a war.
2: Yeah, true.
1: I mean, a war is two sides. This is another Gaza. What America doing over there? Quiet.
2: That's
1: why them didn't want to allow the Somalian referee to come in America to referee the FIFA get the World Cup.
2: Okay.
1: Because them bombing the man countries.
2: Yeah.
1: Straight.
2: Yeah, and
1: 120 something bombing. What the hell are you bombing?
2: And for what reason?
1: They look like the people them. Fighting for them resources.
2: To
1: remain in them country and America, them trying to
2: they
1: take
2: want
1: them
2: to take
1: them
2: it, yeah.
1: need.
2: Yeah.
1: They want them need, but them don't want to pay.
2: Right, yeah, it's true.
1: Them don't want to pay.
2: And that's barbaric.
1: These people sick. These people is not human. You know? We keep thinking it's human and we want to talk and we want to reason and turn the other cheek and all kind of thing.
2: Right.
1: We're gonna try a different method. But
2: yeah, it must have a different method.
1: Can't say it on the radio. That's all I can say. It's time to stop bowing we head and waiting for something come from the sky and rescue it.
2: It's shooking. For real.
1: Then we're gonna end up just keep getting abused because we ain't doing nothing.
3: Obama said, 2 weeks ago?
1: Because we failing to act.
2: Mm-hmm.
1: This is what happening to me.
2: Yeah, it's shooking.
1: You just want to be religious. Everybody is acting and defending.
2: Yeah, true.
1: You gotta put your life on the line instead of just your mouth alone and quoting a set of scripture and being on a backative.
2: Right, and in defending nothing.
1: Nothing more than I know scripture.
2: Yeah, yeah.
1: And that is any use to anybody.
2: And that way you believe in never manifests itself.
1: Okay. Because you gotta stand up.
2: True.
1: You gotta stand up. When you put yourself on, when you put your life on the line, that's when things that happen.
2: Yeah, true, King. For real.
1: That's when things that happen.
2: For real.
1: And hiding.
2: Yeah,
1: hiding
2: true.
1: Behind
2: a zombie. And the zombie running and hiding.
1: All right, a deeper look, buddy. Let's go.
4: On a home that we barely get to step foot in because the hours we work to pay for it keeps us away from it. Where we buy a car just to drive it to a job that barely pays enough to keep the gas tank full. Where our healthcare system will bankrupt you faster than the illness can kill you. Where getting sick is the business model and the cure is priced like a luxury. Welcome to America, where the food is fake, the water's tainted, and the air we breathe is up for sale. Where the richest 1% own more than the bottom half combined, and they still tell us to work harder. Where we chase the American dream only to find out it was designed to stay out of reach. And every time we get close to the finish line, they just inch it a little further back. Where school doesn't teach you how to live, just how to obey, comply, and clock in. Where education comes with a lifetime of debt, and the diploma is nothing more than a receipt for money that you ain't never gonna see again. Welcome to America. Where we pay taxes to keep the lights on in government buildings we ain't never even allowed to enter. Where your rights are written in pencil and erased when it's inconvenient. Where justice depends on your income and the law bends to the highest bidder. Welcome to America. Where they tell you if you don't like it, then leave. without

0: realizing we had ties to this land before there was even an America, where your labor is valued, but your life is disposable. Welcome to America. Where mental health is a crisis, but therapy is a luxury that most can't even afford. Where they sell you fast fashion, fast food, and the fast entertainment to keep you distracted from the slow theft of your soul and your spirit. Where the news is scripted, the truth is filtered, and history is rewritten to protect the guilty. Welcome to America. Where the people who run this country don't live like the people who keep it running. Welcome to America. Where survival is success. Where we've been trained to call this living, but in reality, we barely breathing. Welcome to America. Welcome to America, where we work to live and live to work. Where we spend hundreds of thousands on a home that we barely get to step foot in because the hours we work to pay for it keeps us away from it. Where we buy a car just to drive it to a job that barely pays enough to keep the gas tank full. Where our healthcare system will bankrupt you faster than the illness can kill you. Where getting sick is the business motto and the cure is priced like a luxury. Welcome to America, where the food is fake. The water's tainted, and the air we breathe is up for sale. We're the richest 1% on more than the bottom half combined, and they still tell us to work harder. Where we chase the American dream only to find out it was designed to stay out of reach. And every time we get close to the finish line, they just inch it a little further back. Where school doesn't teach you how to live, just how to obey, comply, and clock in. Where education comes with a lifetime of debt, and the diploma is nothing more than a receipt for money that you ain't never gonna see again. Welcome to America. Where we pay taxes to keep the lights on in government buildings we ain't never even allowed to enter. Where your rights are written in pencil and erased when it's inconvenient. Where justice depends on your income and the law bends to the highest bidder. Welcome to America. Where they tell you if you don't like it, then leave. Without realizing we had ties to this land before there was even an America. Where your labor is valued, but your life is disposable. Welcome to America. Where mental health is a crisis, but therapy is a luxury that most can't even afford. Where they sell you fast fashion, fast food, and the fast entertainment to keep you distracted from the slow theft of your soul and your spirit. Where the news is scripted, the truth is filtered, and history is rewritten to protect the guilty. Welcome to America, where the people who run this country don't live like the people who keep it running. Welcome to America, where survival is success. Where we've been trained to call this living, but in reality, we barely breathing. Welcome to America.
1: Welcome to America. You,
2: yeah.
1: You like that place,
2: baby? No, that's the Atlantic slavery.
1: Okay. Yeah. Okay, tonight we're taking a deeper look into the thing. This is what deeper look like. We're going past the top headlines and we're dealing with the root. Right now, the evil energy in the world is up. The evil is up. This is true. What the exposing of this Epstein thing do. It exposed that not one soul went to jail. Not one soul. You got people getting 35 years for self-defense. People who raping, pedophile, who eating people, who doing all these things. Them in power, and they making billions and billions and billions and billions of dollars each day. This is where we live in.
2: Gone scot-free.
1: Welcome to this choreographed reality.
3: Here's the thing. Not starting a war with Iran to distract us from the Epstein files. Let's keep this simple because this hits extremely hard for me, and if I don't keep it simple, I'm going to burn something down. Lawmakers and law enforcement have three jobs to do. Arrest, prosecute, jail. Do the actual work of justice, not press conferences, not endless commissions designed to run out the clock, not trauma porn packaged as hearings, not redaction games where the names of the powerful are blacked out while the names of the victims are leaked to the press. Not starting a war with Iran to distract us from the gut-churning, rage-inducing, abhorrent, criminal, and extremely calculated crimes contained in those files. No. We have over 3 million pages of evidence. Flight logs, contact lists, financial records, emails, depositions, witness statements, grand jury testimony, and if the federal government will not press charges, if the FBI continues to protect its own, if the Department of Justice continues to bury what it does not want found, if the career prosecutors who cut Epstein his first sweetheart deal are still employed and still unaccountable, then it comes to the states to act. State attorneys general have the right, the authority, indeed the obligation, to pursue criminal charges for crimes committed under state law. And state convictions, a federal pardon, cannot touch. Trafficking minors is a crime in every single state. Rape is a crime in every state. Conspiracy to commit those crimes is a crime in all 50 states. The statute of limitations for sex trafficking of a minor doesn't exist in many states, and where it does, it's actually often been extended for exactly this reason. These crimes need to be prosecuted no matter when they occurred. So here's what can be done, here's who has the power to do it, and here's how you can help. First, it really is down to the states. The federal government has failed on Epstein for over 20 years. 20 years of evidence, of victims coming forward, of journalists doing the work that prosecutors should have done. 20 years of the FBI sitting on a 53-page indictment in 2008 and doing nothing. 20 years of Alexander Acosta, who gave Epstein the deal of the century, being promoted to Secretary of Labor instead of being prosecuted for obstruction of justice. That failure is not an accident. It is a system designed to protect the powerful. And it is why we need unrelenting pressure from outside the federal apparatus. State attorneys general in New York, Florida, New Mexico, the U.S. Virgin Islands, any jurisdiction where Epstein owned property, flew his planes, hosted his parties, or trafficked his victims, can open their own investigations. They can impanel their own grand juries, they can issue their own subpoenas, they can bring their own charges. They do not need permission from D.C. They do not need the FBI to cooperate. All they need is courage. So help give it to them. Second, Congress. Yes, Congress is part of the problem. Compromised to the hilt by donor money, intimidated by the powerful, structurally incentivized to look away. But Congress also has tools. The subpoena power, the contempt power, the power to impeach federal judges and prosecutors who have failed in their duties. The power to withhold funding from agencies that refuse to cooperate. The power to create an independent commission with real teeth, not a blue-ribbon panel of establishment insiders, but a special counsel empowered to compel testimony and bring charges. The problem is that most members of Congress do not want to use those tools because the people those tools would target are their friends, their donors, their colleagues, their social circle. That is why we need grassroots, unbought people in Congress, principled, experienced, unbought. If you live in my district, you've seen my signs. People like me, who do not owe their careers to the same networks that protected Epstein for decades. Third, the public, you. The people watching this, sharing this, calling their representatives, showing up at protests, donating to legal funds, supporting journalists who refuse to drop the story. The Epstein network survived for as long as it did because the public was kept in the dark. The floodlights are on now, but floodlights do not convict anyone. Pressure does. Relentless, organized, impossible to ignore pressure from a citizenry that refuses to accept the idea that justice is optional. Here's what you can do right now. Find your state attorney general, call their office, email them, demand to know what they are doing to investigate Epstein-related crimes in their jurisdiction, demand that they coordinate with other states, demand that they act if the feds will not. Find your members of Congress, call them, email them, show up at their town halls, demand that they support a truly independent special counsel. Demand that they use their subpoena power. Demand that they stop taking money from anyone connected to the Epstein network, which, given how deep the connections run, may mean demanding that they stop taking corporate money altogether, which is itself a good outcome, don't you think? Find and support the independent journalists who have been really covering this work. Many of them are not in the mainstream, or if they were, they've had to leave. Look on Substack. Look for the places where voices are not censored and are not silenced. You do not have to answer to media oligarchs. Find them. Contribute to them. Support them. Subscribe. They need us. And they've been the ones keeping the light on. And organize. Epstein did not operate alone. He had help. He had money. He had protection from people in positions of power. Those people are still in positions of power. They are still moving money, still attending galas, still shaping policy, still deciding which investigations proceed and which get quietly shelved. The only thing that can stop them is a public that works together and refuses to look away. I know the systems are compromised. I know the FBI failed. I know prosecutors failed, courts failed, banks failed, politicians failed, the wealthy social circles that welcomed Jeffrey Epstein failed. It's not an excuse to give up. That's a reason to be unrelenting. That's why we need unbought people in Congress. That's why we need state attorneys general with spines. That's why we need a public that understands that justice is not something delivered from on high It is something demanded, fought for, and dragged out of a reluctant system by people who refuse to accept the idea that power protects power. I'm not interested in theater. I'm interested in the actual work of justice. Arrest, prosecute, jail. Not because we want revenge, but because law without consequences is a performance, and the victims of Jeffrey Epstein have watched the performance ignore them for 20 years. They deserve better. The children who are trafficked today, they will be trafficked tomorrow by the next Jeffrey Epstein. And there will be a next one if we do not make it clear that those consequences are real. Those kids deserve better. I'm Melissa Chowdhury. I'm running for Congress in Washington's 9th District on three pillars: care, courage, the Constitution. I'm also a mother. And so I say this with every fire and fiber of my being. The people deserve a representative who will not look away from this and who will not stop until justice is done. Vote Melissa for Congress. The Epstein Files.
1: There you go.
2: Mm-hmm. Yeah, true.
1: Right now, Tina voices. You're going to match them or overwhelm them. Mm-hmm. Tina, laba, laba, laba, laba, laba, laba, my son. You got to.
2: Thank you, Richard.
1: Some got to don't come out. If two men go in, only one supposed to come out. Mm-hmm. Let me put it that way. If two people go in, only one supposed to come out. Yeah. This is the only way because ain't no convincing these people of anything.
2: Yeah.
1: Ain't no convincing of nothing. Mm-hmm. Them already decide what they're doing.
2: True.
1: So if we don't want this, if a roach come into your house, you ain't gonna hesitate to swat it, get it, flip
2: true,
1: it.
2: True.
1: This is some of these people is roach.
2: Yeah, most
1: you of got it. You gotta do that.
2: Mm-hmm. Chukeng.
1: Because this is the only language them understand.
2: Right.
1: And
2: them on that agenda steadfastly.
1: If you ain't do it to them come to do it to you.
2: Yeah, true.
1: Okay.
2: True.
1: Either or.
2: Yeah.
1: Either or.
2: That's how we go.
1: Okay.
4: War between America and Iran is officially over. A deal has been signed. The Strait of Hormuz is opening. Ships are already moving. Oil is flowing again. Trump is celebrating at the G7 summit in France. Iran is calling it a victory. The world is exhaling. But here is what nobody is telling you. Israel is still in Lebanon. Israel is still in Syria. Israel is still in Gaza. And Israel says it is not leaving. Israeli officials said it plainly. Trump's agreement does not bind us. So ask yourself one question. Who actually controls American foreign policy? Connect the dots. On June 14th, 2026, Pakistan's Prime Minister announced to the world the United States and Iran have reached a peace deal. Both sides declared the immediate and permanent termination of military operations on all fronts, including Lebanon. Trump posted on Truth Social, "The deal is now complete. Ships of the world, start your engines. Let the oil flow." The signing is June 19th in Switzerland. J.D. Vance for America. Parliament Speaker Ghalibaf for Iran. And CNN has already confirmed it. Two cargo ships and three tankers have passed through the strait since Monday. The blockade is lifting before the ink is even dry. So what is in the deal? According to Iran state media, the memorandum has 14 points. Immediate ceasefire on all fronts, including Lebanon. US naval blockade lifted within 30 days. The Strait of Hormuz reopens. US forces near Iran withdraw. Iranian oil sanctions suspended. $24 billion in frozen Iranian assets.
5: Stop attacking yourself. Embrace your imperfections. Use positive affirmations. Does your inner voice constantly criticize you, questioning every thought and decision 24/7? This voice can hold you back from reaching your full potential and pursuing your dreams. Maybe you want to start a podcast, launch a business.
4: Nobody is telling you. Israel is still in Lebanon. Israel is still in Syria. Israel is still in Gaza. And Israel says it is not leaving. Israeli officials said it plainly. Trump's agreement does not bind us. So ask yourself one question. Who actually controls American foreign policy? Connect the dots. On June 14th, 2026, Pakistan's Prime Minister announced to the world the United States and Iran have reached a peace deal. Both sides declared the immediate and permanent termination of military operations on all fronts, including Lebanon. Trump posted on Truth Social, "The deal is now complete. Ships of the world, start your engines. Let the oil flow." The signing is June 19th in Switzerland. J.D. Vance for America. Parliament Speaker Ghalibaf for Iran. And CNN has already confirmed it. Two cargo ships and three tankers have passed through the strait since Monday. The blockade is lifting before the ink is even dry. So what is in the deal? According to Iran state media, the memorandum has 14 points. Immediate ceasefire on all fronts, including Lebanon. U.S. naval blockade lifted within 30 days. The Strait of Hormuz reopens. U.S. forces near Iran withdraw. Iranian oil sanctions suspended. $24 billion in frozen Iranian assets released. Half before final talks even begin. And a full nuclear deal within 60 days. On paper, Iran lost the war. Their cities bombed. Their supreme leader killed. Their military shattered. But at the negotiating table, Iran's deputy foreign minister called this deal a victory. He is not wrong. Now, here is where the story breaks open. This entire deal was negotiated between Washington and Tehran. Israel was not at the table. Israel did not sign. And Israeli officials said it directly. "Trump's agreement does not bind us," Defense Minister Katz announced. "The IDF will remain in Lebanon, Syria and Gaza without any time limit, despite all pressures." Netanyahu confirmed it. "We will remain in the security zones for as long as it takes to defend our country. The deal requires Israel to halt operations in Lebanon, to give up captured territory, and to begin rapid withdrawal. The deal says withdraw. Israel says never." And Iran's foreign minister Araghchi said today, "Without the withdrawal of Israeli forces, the war will not be fully over. Any continued Israeli presence on Lebanese soil from this point onward will be regarded as a violation of the Memorandum of Understanding. The deal is 2 days old. Iran is already saying it is being violated. But here is where it gets dangerous. Iran's deputy foreign minister revealed something today that nobody in Western media is covering. There is a secret mechanism inside the memorandum, a specific clause, that if Israel violates the ceasefire commitments in Lebanon,
5: launch a business.
6: No matter how close you are with your friends, there are four things you should never share with them. First,
4: the mechanism will be automatically activated. He refused to say what it triggers. Nobody knows. And that is exactly the point. The deal America signed contains a hidden enforcement clause designed specifically for Israeli violations. This is not a peace deal. This is a loaded gun with a covered barrel. Now, here is the most explosive part of the story. Three acts, public bravado, private rage, and a statement that left the world speechless. Public act. June 7th, Israel bombed Beirut. The deal was collapsing. Trump told the Financial Times, "He won't have any choice. I call the shots. I call all the shots. He does not call the shots." Private act, June 14th. 1 hour before the signing, Israel bombed Beirut again. Trump called Netanyahu. According to Axios, Trump said, "What the f are you doing? He has no f-ing judgment. It is so bad. I could not believe it. 1 hour before we are supposed to sign the deal. Public bravado, private rage. But the deal still went through. Israel struck. Trump screamed. Israel paid no price. Netanyahu calculated correctly. There is no cost for defying America. And then the third act, today at the G7 in France. Trump was asked if the deal could survive if Israel keeps striking Lebanon. He said, "I consider that a minor war. We have a little pinprick out there that constantly rears its head, and that is Hezbollah, a minor war, a pinprick." That is how Trump described a conflict where hundreds of Lebanese were killed in a single day. A conflict, Iran says, is a direct violation of the deal America just signed. And then Trump went further. He said, "I suggested to Israel to let Syria take care of Hezbollah. They would do a better job." The President of the United States just told his closest Middle East ally to hand their Lebanon war to Syria, a country Israel does not even formally recognize. This is not strategy. This is improvisation at the highest level of global power. So where do things stand right now? June 16th, 2026. Netanyahu has not endorsed the deal. He is seeking an urgent meeting with Trump. The Israeli cabinet says the deal does not bind them. Vance says he is confident Israel will come around. But confident is not a policy. Confident is a hope. Iran is not waiting on hopes. The secret enforcement mechanism is armed. Iran says the violation has already begun. And Trita Parsi from the Quincy Institute said it plainly. Netanyahu knows exactly what he is doing. Israel will do more sabotage unless Trump imposes a cost. There has been no cost imposed. Zero cost. Zero consequence. America fought a 108-day war, negotiated a 14-point deal, committed to ending the war on all fronts. And Israel looked at that deal and said, "It does not bind us." And America called it a pin prick from a hotel in France. The war is officially over. The deal has a hidden fuse. Iran says it has already been lit, and nobody knows what gets triggered next. Watch Lebanon over the next 72 hours. That will tell you everything.
1: Feminine. Why in the East?
2: Yeah, yeah.
1: Why in the West? Sure. So that, he gave the whole thing one time. I ain't even gonna put nothing more on top of that. That's the whole, that's exactly where we at right now. You see the date, let me call as of today.
2: Mm-hmm. And then our brethren, before he transit, Honorable Jimmy Cliff, mm-hmm. he sang, "War in
1: Jerusalem." War in Jerusalem.
2: Mm-hmm.
1: Mm-hmm. In the time of peace.
2: Yeah, true.
1: That's a Vancouver boy.
2: Mm. Yeah, it's
1: yeah. This make me realize how much I like good news.
2: Yeah. It's only bad news we learning about.
1: Yeah, but you can't even get wrong.
2: Mm.
1: You can't even get wrong this.
2: Since the hurricane, this is how news is. He had no good news.
1: For some time now.
2: It's okay. It come hurricane, COVID-19, invasion from the UK. What good news are you?
7: Walking barefoot on the earth is quite good for you, but no one...
1: Okay. I hope this one ain't got another
8: They took
1: bomb.
8: The trees. Our fruit trees. They took the trees and sold us back the fruit. Then they took the water. Rivers, rain, springs that fed civilizations for thousands of years, bottled it, and sold it back to us. They took the land, land that existed here long before any human drew lines around it. And they said, if you want to stand here, you better have a payment plan. Everything we need to exist, food, water, shelter, was already here. Nobody created it. But somehow, you were born owing for it. Am I the only one this drives mad? I mean, why is a free life such a crazy idea? Why does simply existing without bills, debt, or permission sound like a fantasy? Why in the hell did we ever let anybody convince us that this is the way things were supposed to be?
2: Along with the religion saying you're born in sin and somebody dead for your sin and madness, man. Several kind of madness.
1: I think I developed an award for what we did in Witness, and this is ain't an award currently existing at the moment. This is.
2: It's true, it's true. I know what you're saying, King. I know what you're saying.
1: This is. Look. We're going to get real on this hotel.
2: We're
1: going to have to get real and just thinking that we could talk. Our little local politics could really do anything. That's just entertainment.
2: Yeah.
1: It's just entertainment for me. That local politics is just entertainment.
2: Yeah, and it's a lot of waste of energy and time, and ain't gonna be too long. You're gonna get challenged too, cause you're going around in circles like a dog with flea trying to catch a tail.
1: Only one way to deal with this thing, you know. There's only one way to deal with it. There's only one way to deal with it, and this is the thing what we don't want to do.
2: Yeah.
1: We tell ourselves we don't want to do.
2: Right, it's true.
1: Look at, I tell you, racism is on the rise because you have an evil energy. The dark forces is up.
2: True.
1: Whatever they're doing with the collider. Just negative. This whole Epstein thing, just the fact that pedophiles could run free, murderers could run free. Every vile thing.
2: Yeah, could be.
1: Every vile
2: legal.
1: Thing is legal.
2: Yeah, but if I get them out of them.
1: And every just thing
2: could be.
1: Is illegal.
2: Right, and scrutinized. And it's shocking.
1: In the book, we're right, gonna be wrong, and wrong, gonna be right. And these people done fulfill them write the script.
2: Yeah.
1: And them got everything going according to plan because the people ain't standing up. The people just praying and hoping for somebody to come and fix everything. We don't get our job.
2: True.
1: We want to act like.
2: You know? Yeah, it's okay. I know what you're saying.
9: To mess with that family. And guess what?
1: Okay.
9: Hey, real quick.
1: We get some good news here for face? Change.
9: Know who this face is. This is Jeffrey Tyler Kinzer. Okay? Jeffrey news. Tyler Kinzer. Jeffrey decided that he thought it would be a good idea to grab his wife and go get in the car. I think his wife is named Jessica. But he decided to go grab his wife. Oh, and his wife is a nurse. Decided to go grab his wife, get in the car, and go harass a black family that was having a celebration at their home by calling them N-words and racial slurs and harassing them, going back and forth past their house, even though nobody was bothering him. Yeah. When he wasn't getting the response that he wanted and they were unbothered by him because, right? He decides, I'm going to go home and I'm going to change clothes and I'm going to go ahead and I'm going to go and put on a bulletproof vest and I'm going to grab my AR-15 and I'm going to go back and harass this family again. And that's exactly what he did. He got his wife. He grabbed his AR-15. He grabbed his bulletproof vest. He got in the car and he went back over to mess with that family. And he, and guess what he did? He started shooting his AR-15 at a family that had more than 20 children present at this event. That's what he decided to do, Mr. Jeffrey Kinzer. Yeah, Mr. Jeffrey Tyler Kinzer. That's what he decided to do. Okay? Yeah. So then he gets shot because he wasn't expecting that this family was a family full of Marines. Yeah. So they shot back at him. So he shot an AR-15 and hit no one, and they shot back and hit him. So he got shot. Okay. And then his ass went to jail. Now, his bond was $5,000. He's already back out. He was out in like 2 days, if that. He was back out and on the street. He's on the street currently, this man that decided to go and do a hate crime, okay, with an AR-15 and a bulletproof vest at a function where there's more than 20 children present. Why do you think that this man, Jeffrey, only got a $5,000 bond where he only has to pay $500 to get out? Oh, it's because Jeffrey's the fire chief. Hey, y'all, hey, real quick. This face, know who this face is. This is Jeffrey Tyler Kinzer, okay? Jeffrey Tyler Kinzer. Jeffrey.
1: Yes, Rasta, welcome to the session we had in a long time.
10: How's the grandness when the three kings get together?
2: Yeah,
1: being given. The world in an uproar right now, my son. Mm-hmm.
10: Yes, sir.
1: The dark energy up high.
2: Yeah, welcome, King. We are.
1: I glad him get his one tag because he looked like he had one too. Do a massacre, but he looked like he blind. He couldn't hit the wall.
2: And that
1: man is Marine. That man could hit he through his bulletproof vest.
2: True.
1: So, the news, he ended up like how he thought.
2: Yeah, true.
1: He ended up being the one getting hit.
2: The victim.
1: You just showing this energy in the hot though.
2: Yeah, for real.
1: You gotta be really careful right now with all these different kind of people with their different thinking.
2: Character and yeah.
1: Well, God, it's been a few weeks. I know you over there on the other side, burning fire, blazing red, red hot.
10: It have to burn. Fire have to burn. You know the rest.
1: Can't burn in the day, burn in the night.
2: Yeah, true. Yeah. Yes, sir.
1: If you can't burn in the day, I got something special for you, man. Before we even, this is the intro to the local segment. I make it very easy for you. Your partner had a couple things to say about Mark and Marlon criticizing his speech.
10: I'll catch up on it there all yesterday
1: too. Yes, sir. So this is where we're starting off with for all those. So we're transitioning right straight local one time because this international thing is self-explainable.
10: But yeah,
1: it's
10: like
1: maybe
10: you have
1: been
10: friends and
1: really sign on that. Yeah, the whole world, this sick little Israel, America sick too, you know.
2: Yeah, two of them.
1: Sick, bad. I didn't know they were bombing Somalia so bad.
10: They might have pulled up destruction and then they're doing damage in another country.
1: It's over 120 strike. For the year already, you know. In Somalia, and you imagine we ain't nothing at all about that.
2: No, it's true.
1: That ain't a little bit of strike, like what really got, and them using plane, you know.
2: Yeah.
1: Jets, fighter jets.
2: True.
10: And them are all the things that Somalia gave to the American democracy.
1: This is crazy. Look.
2: Yeah, it's...
1: We're gonna kick it off with my partner here, buddy, because trust me, I don't know already. I can't take no more bad news. I gonna work with all Hollywood House Assembly, because at least we know the character them.
10: At least.
1: Yeah, so, there we go.

0: Premier Dr. Natalia Wheatley has rejected criticism of his State of the Territory address, arguing that opposition leader Marlon Penn and People's Leadership Movement founder Mark Vanderpool are in no position to criticize his administration's performance.
1: This 284 Media News Update is brought to you by CCT's Blazing Fast Fire Network. 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
0: The premier's response comes after Penn described the address as lacking substance and filled with promises. While Vanderpool argued that the Virgin Islands is worse off today than when the current administration took office 8 years ago. Responding to those criticisms, Wheatley said that both Penn and Vanderpool served in the government for more than 8 years and were responsible for many of the infrastructure challenges his administration is now addressing.
2: I love Mark Vanderpool. You know, I grew up in his house, basically. I love the leader of the opposition. That's my cousin, and my grandfather and his grandmother were brother and sister. I love both of them.
3: What?
2: But I think what they're going to have to explain to the people is why, when they were in government, a lot of the challenges that they're criticizing now, they couldn't get solved. Mark Vanderpool was elected in 1999. That's nearly 30 years ago. And was in office for over 2 decades. Leader of the opposition was elected in 2011, served in the government. And I don't think they're in a position to criticize me, especially for things like the sewage. You know, they had money to be able to invest and fix the sewage, and they took that money and they put it in the pay pack. Leaving the people of the 7th and the 8th district walking in sewage. If they had done what they were supposed to do, we wouldn't have sewage challenges today. So they're not in a position to tell me hurry up when they were in government for 8 years, they didn't solve those challenges. The airport needed extending back then as well. At least we are about to do a short extension. But why is it that they didn't do anything for the whole term? And what's going to be different from when they were there before? They're talking about the roads. The reason why we don't have good roads in the Virgin Islands is because for many years in the past, the governments just dump asphalt on the road, probably to win an election, and then the rain eventually washes it away. Now we're doing roads properly, and it's going to take more time than when they were just dumping the asphalt in the road. It's going to take a little more time when you fix the roads properly. So what we're trying to do is do it properly, and so that it can last for many years to come. So while I anticipate that we'll be criticized for a number of different reasons, we're going to continue delivering for the people.
0: The premier maintained that his government has made measurable progress during its time in office. Wheatley also pointed to improvements in the public sector, salaries, and wages, arguing that residents are better off today than when they were under previous administrations. According to the premier, public servants now earn higher salaries than they did when Penn and Vanderpool served in government, and the territory's minimum wage has also increased.
2: Yikes. Whether things were better 8 years than they are now, let's take a look at salaries. You know, do government workers have better salaries today than before when those gentlemen were in government? Yes, the salaries are higher in government, and we're going to continue raising salaries for the statutory boards. We started with the government workers. Pensioners going to get an increase. Will the pensioners be having a more than they did 8 years ago? The answer is yes. Is minimum wage higher now than it was when those gentlemen were in government? Yes, minimum wage is higher than it was when those gentlemen in government. Have we started to get the alternative energy up and running? Yeah, we have Anigada nearly running on solar 24 hours a day. You know, was that the case when those gentlemen were in government previously? And I can go on and on and on. Those gentlemen tried to do a medical school. Did they achieve it? No, they did not. We have achieved the first medical school in the history of the Virgin Islands. You know, HLSCC has just been announced as a four-year degree-granting institution. We are making progress. Yes, the progress is not as quick as I would like it. And that has really nothing to do with the political directorate. It has to do with the structure of the government. It's a very inefficient structure, and that's why we're going to the United Kingdom to have a change.
0: While defending his administration's record, Wheatley acknowledged that more could have been done during the past 8 years. However, he argued that the government has delivered meaningful progress despite numerous obstacles and said that the territory continues to attract interest and investment.
2: 4 years is a short period of time to get anything done. We went to the people and we made certain pledges and promises to them. We're working very hard to fulfill as many of our pledges and promises as possible. And we had to deal with a lot of different things that their governments never had to deal with. We had to deal with, recovering from the hurricane. We had to deal with pandemic. We had to deal with the COI and the threat of our democracy being suspended. We have to deal now with about three wars going on internationally, which has risen the inflation to sky-high heights. And we are still able to deliver on quite a number of things that they were not able to deliver on when they were in government. Nanny Key is doing a huge $40 million expansion. Byers Creek, Bitter End. I mean, a whole bunch of places have chosen to continue investing in the BVI. The tourism is the highest amount of tourists we've ever had. You know, this last three-year period since I was elected in 2023, the most tourists we've had in a three-year span in history of the Virgin Islands. We have direct flights. When they were in government, I saw them sitting on a plane there that never took off. It never flew. But we delivered direct flights to the Virgin Islands, and it's fueling the tourism industry. Investment confidence is extremely high, which is something we can be proud of, especially following a COI. Most other countries, you have a COI, investors run away from you. We have investors flocking to us.
0: Jacques Oding Donovan, 284 News.
3: If you live in a glass house, don't throw stones. I don't make to one turn into the next. He don't make to one come out on the tally.
4: Yeah, but I don't want to come on the street. He should be
3: right. In the last time, them he root them up in the election. Them did them thought them had thing, but when he pull out that glass house on them, and he put it on Myra, and he's saying behind the door, he's saying he wanted, but every time I turn around, he call him my phone. He reads cabinet, yeah.
5: It couple of things. Like Wawa even said there just now, where this plane, I inquisitive to know what the country would really get for justifying this 7 million plus plane, invisible plane, we da call it, and the premier say one will never fly, and them things. And another one is this committee is like working this holiday reality for long look. This thing were to then be prepared from the May and not need being heard of what going on. The public need to know what going on about this grand splash holiday that's supposed to have so much meaning, but that's a little concern I have.
3: Yeah, careful, boy. Don't other people could criticize, but not them too.
4: Yeah. And I said this, you know me, I give credit where credit due, and I mark X when they deserve an X.
3: Right.
4: And he have a valid point. For the short tenure he been in there, a lot of the things all of them had chance to do, they never done it, right? And the most fruitful person you could say among the NDP at the time was Matt Vanderpool with what he accomplished in the payback.
3: Right.
4: And but when it comes, I remember one time we sat on the block with King Marlon Penn, and I asked him what would his legacy be, and he telling me about a court, what was a field that was already there, he refurbished it, right? And he telling me that he had $8 million to do the water and sewage problem, and the man take it and put it in the payback. I mean, he's a weakling. So yeah, how are you going to have people bullying you guys with your money, and then you're going to tell me the other term, the next year in the budget, they ain't giving that to you? What's wrong with that picture?
3: I mean, eventually you did get it back, but it was like some when the momentum gone from something, you ain't going to get it due. The money come like a couple years later.
4: But the bottom line, whenever you get the money, because just like when you apply for a loan, something you get a loan in a week, something it take a month or 3 months to get a loan. The bottom line, once you get a loan, you buy what is your own, make whatever you're going to make out of the loan. Now,
0: when the current administration took office,
4: I believe that the premier, a lot of things he could have even done more advanced than to put them in this big speech, right? But I will support him with the fact that these men had 2 decades and thing in there, and then accomplished nothing, right? Different to the one Honorable King, my Grandpa Poole. And another big failure there to the Virgin Islands is Honorable King Fraser. You see what I'm saying? This man got about 30 years inside there. His district should have been a symbol of what our district supposed to look like, because he sat in just about every seat in the House and the legislature. You overwalk all the different ministries, he sat in those seats at some point. And his district still ain't developed to this day. And I can recall to Kings when NDP had forced win with that young group, right? And the force in the House after King Kai Raima became the Minister of Communication and Work, the first thing King Fraser addressed to him, when to call the roads and get fixed in the water. And this man was sitting in that seat just prior to that, you know?
3: That'll get me antsy. Whenever I hear he talk about water, that'll get me antsy.
4: The man went and brought and built a private water plant down there. I guess he expected the government to contract it to run. And then after they may do that, right? He sabotaged putting water in the third district. I don't know why the people in the third district didn't hold on to him. It got in the hand sweet. He got sugar in the hand or something, because to me, he's been the biggest legend for me in my country.
3: Yeah.
4: You know? For the most of years he has been sitting there, right? Explain to us what is going to be his legacy. You see what I'm saying?
3: Yeah, he ain't got no legacy, because I know he there and he's still in there.
4: Yeah, it's like, if you don't mention his name, nobody don't know he exists.
3: His legacy is that path in his head.
4: And Kings, what's upsetting me now is that these two young kings, King Willock and King Smith, these men, they need an opportunity to help their district, right? Mm-hmm. And this senior citizen would not step down and let some fresh blood come into the district and do things and get assistance to build the district into what. This is a whole new generation lived down there now, you know, Kings. And this man still trying to run it and operate. The biggest, and to me, the biggest embarrassment, if I am a minister or a representative of a district, you think I'm going to be traversing every day, bumpity bump, speed bump, bam, bam, bam, and them kind of things every day? If I'm going to be going to the pain, picture them people who in a lesser affordable vehicle or even walking the road, like that don't bother him because he's Audien or something like that? And the suspension way better than everybody else. No, man, you got for 10 you come up, you see that you're supposed to get vexed and call public works or whoever it is, and said, I need my district fixed.
3: Yeah, some move, because that road done, the man done come and done pour whatever them putting on it. Cover it up one time, because you ain't got nothing else to go in the ground. It's just there now. It look like they want to just do the whole thing one time, but you got to start somewhere. People don't get touched in that district there with water and with that piece of road there from there to there. Mm-hmm. Enough. You don't do that, cover it. Make it look like somebody with power somewhere around here. Mm-hmm. Throw something on the road.
5: Yeah, yeah, sure.
3: But at the same time for ego, cause them people down there playing to them there, keep supporting you, or whatever happening, I don't know what happening, or if them actually supporting you, or if something else happening.
5: It'll be so kings, look, look at Lang Look for, from my generation coming up as young. It was only TB Latsam. And that community hold that man in that position till when, like, them others take a seat there, whether Dr. Pickering or somebody else. But them had hold that man there for all of my growing up. So the same way Fraser is in that district. It's a group of people holding them there.
3: TB
5: Latsam
3: were useful.
5: You are a backbencher.
3: This one, this is the problem. If you were useful, nobody ain't got a problem. If you still got action and you ain't no problem. But if you're there and the country can't, and you're like same how like you're not there, like be gone.
5: True, but he still was an effective backbencher. Cause he colleagues used to like reach out to his quality and standards. But this Fraser man, he ain't got no comrades, and he a stubborn man. He very arrogant, and he always tell you, he ain't care what the public see. But what you representing the public?
4: To me, of all of them in there, he's the biggest letdown. And my thing is that if you make promises to the people of these Virgin Islands, right, and you can't still get 50% of that done in your four-year term, right, you don't need to be, probably need to look at you and give you a second chance, because a lot of the stuff that they need to do can be done in the fourth year they get in. You get? The second year shouldn't pass with them being able to accomplish a couple of things in the district. And this is what's failing up. And then I'm always going around telling the public, oh, there's five people supporting a district, right? The district rep and two at, and four at large. And none of that don't happen.
5: Mm-hmm.
4: And the country keep getting repelled by paying at large candidates for non-work. All they do is go to the Hollywood House of Assembly, because people need to wake up and understand the biggest letdown of all is that large candidate, because you don't know they exist only when they go in Hollywood House of Assembly, because we only run to the district when we do catch it. You know? So, I mean, if I give credit to probably Marlon Penn, that he always the district conversing, right? And then King Myron Walvin in the district having conversation, but the rest of them, who's there to say? I don't hear nothing. The one incident they had here with King Mitch and Empress Castro over a playground, to make our full crap that you having a donation and you gonna fight them that you already when a private sector offer. This is a sad situation. How are we gonna be doing public-private partnership when people want to donate? But if you don't control the money, you have a problem with the donation.
3: Well, that situation, then what she was saying is, them already had a conversation, and you have a time, like when no school happening, when you have a time off, that's when you install the thing. You don't bring it here while school going on, and we got to be putting it up while school going on.
5: True.
3: This is the challenge you come
4: to. I was supporter that thing, Zulu. I was supporter that you can't be doing that during the time of school. You can find like a holiday weekend and put it up or something like that. I support 100% with that on that day. But then I understand what more matter to the person.
3: Yeah, all kind of thing. It went up in a holiday time, so it up now to cheering them up and down enjoying it.
4: And then look at Aldesca, the school. I mean, how can you leave 10 years past without with the default of an education center? That's ridiculous, because the first thing that they break down, the first thing you're supposed to put back up the hospital and the schools, so people could get care and people could continue learning. You got children scattered all over the island going to school now, up the hospital and the schools, so people could get care. And

0: trying for the billing before they make the ad.
1: Yeah, then that, you definitely could put that on them. They want to have a picture out in the front and them set a wood showing me what we're going down. Stop playing this game where, you know, cause every project now have to have that, you like a projected building. This is how we're going to look. This is what's going here. In case you got any question, this is it. And this is the phase 1, 2, 3, 4, 5, 6. And this is how we're going to go.
0: You know, King, that's something. I had a whole list of things to address with it. Yeah, King Hu last night. He chopped me off a half an hour, come a half an hour late. And then he tried to, extend conversations on certain things irrelevant to what it is. I really want the people to be able to hear from him and talk to him about, you know, and he needs to, if he's gonna, there are certain people in life have to be able to respect that. And in his position, he has to be able to respect that. You get? Because your time showing to an event also tells the time that you will get projects done. You see what I'm saying? Mm-hmm. So you're gonna be late on meetings and stuff like that. I mean, you're going to be late on delivering.
2: Mm. Yeah, it's many things, King Sufu, to note within this position, car. As much as the premier would take time out to lament about him, like competitors, he wasted energy for doing that. If he had pick up momentum and winning the minds of the people, cause you know, foolish dog the back at flying birds. And that like something like that in a way. Cause if you taking on, you gonna see this and that and say this is political aspirant, them is you're wasting your energy even to think that. And if you done supposed to be in a position to execute for, because that's where you stand now. But now, if you study in them flying birds and you go just keep tick on them, you ain't paying attention to what you will convince the public with.
1: Right, that's a tricky thing in this game, you know, because if you don't answer back thing, it'll be like it stick on you.
2: Yeah.
1: So you got to, got the game start, you know, the thing start.
0: Yeah, that's thing, for sure.
1: Nobody ain't gonna be saying nothing, and you ain't taking a blow, and don't throw back no blow, the thing start.
0: Yeah.
2: So that means it done campaigning.
1: Yeah, the thing's that.
2: Because,
0: yeah.
2: But campaigning shouldn't be as now. Cause
0: yeah, nothing wrong with that in the last year.
2: The term should expire.
0: No, you can't talk, you can't do that.
1: Man trying to make you look bad while you're still there. So, if you're going to be there, like you turn the other cheek on somebody, you're going to understand how the public see that. Like, you got to, he defended, he said he put up, he walked them, and he had a lot more thing. While you were there, you do your little thing, but you can't come say, cause look what the man said. Life ain't a better now than how it was then. So now you got to judge the difference between now and then.
0: Yeah.
1: Because the man gonna say that now and he's gonna stick in people's heads because that's a punchline them they use in the election them.
2: Mm-hmm.
1: Is your life any better now? And them love to use that.
2: Yeah,
1: gotta defend that before people put it in them heads because people got a tendency to be like no. But then mm-hmm. because the memory shot. Mm-hmm. But now if he
0: look at this, King.
1: Go.
0: Right? That when he talk about minimum wage, they didn't do that things were how it was back then and weight is now and life better, right? Let's do the maths on that. They were getting 650 back under the previous administrations, right? And when he came in, I think it was last year, they went into 725 of January, February, March or somewhere around that month, right? The proposal 850 in the

0: you are paying 75 cents. Well, not 75 cents, $1.50 mm-hmm. almost. Yeah. So anyway, the drop off $1.25. So Heritage now, right? We gain $7.25, which is $1.25 more. No, that's 75 cents, okay, 6.50, right? So that pump up is 75 cents. And food went up twice the price back then when they were in power, the previous party. You realize that? You could have buy a bowl of chicken soup for a small one between $6 and $8. And 10 to 12 was a large. Now, a small chicken soup, the same size bowl, is $10 and $12, and a large is $19 and $20. So, is it better? No, it actually, because you're actually paying more, because all the stuff in the grocery store then have doubled in price to match the increment of 75 cents.
1: And add with your King Sufu, recall the politicians' salary was unrisen from Andrew Fry administration, and then they had the greedy bill, and plus they raised the salary in Natalio administration. So with their 4-year period, it's $1 million they're going home with, you know. So comparing their salary to crumbs at 75 cents, supposed to make it look like civil how?
2: Yeah, because the thing about that minimum wage raising, whenever you raise minimum wage, everything the raise.
1: Yeah, yeah.
2: Because remember, the business them were paying out this minimum wage, them have employees, so now their payroll raising.
1: Yeah, everything well. Raise.
2: So whenever it's like you gotta raise that raise that in secret, cause anyhow everybody know a raise happening, the whole society raise
1: and then
2: to match the money and supermarket, then it makes no sense.
1: The supermarket raise the gas man.
2: Everything yeah. raise because them yeah, employees so. While them paying the minimum wage too.
1: So you're
0: stuck. So here's the trickery in that conversation, right?
1: And, mm-hmm. and you're stuck
0: to
1: in
0: those
1: the same
0: to those who understand that will get fooled by it. They're gonna say, yeah, we got increment. But if you understand math, it actually costs us more to live today than back under the previous administration.
1: It's true. Yeah, a lot more.
0: You know? Even though we have more cruise passengers, the bottom dollar ain't reaching the people on the ground.
1: And the cost of living gone up.
0: Yeah, because in that $1.2 million dollars that were the 1.2 million people that came in 2025, right? You're looking at $18 per head. The government charges them on head tax, which adds up to about 21,000 and change. You see what I'm saying? So the government collected 21,000 and change. If there was another 300,000 people that were land based, I think he mentioned, which brings in another $5-6 million. So in actually the government made practically about $28 million a day, and any other thing that missing to $30 million in 2025. But did $5 million into the community? We don't know, because nobody tends to feel it outside of the taxi drivers, the two operators.
1: Mm.
0: You see what I'm saying? The man with the business ain't gonna make much of a difference, because now you have to jack up your price. Plus the cruise ship, them already got shopping on board that beating the prices of the land businesses.
1: Mm, yeah, so that's part of it.
0: Where even though you having that large crowd coming to your country, and at the end of the day, there's no bottom dollar for the average man on the, that lives here.
1: Yeah,
0: it's a waste of time, because you're polluting your own land country over a number that doesn't equate a better living for the people of the country.
1: That's true, King Sufu Zulu system.
2: I mean, if you ain't got nothing to sell to the, if you ain't got nothing what people want to buy, you're gonna end up not making no money.
0: That's
2: what happening here, because now the government doing their part in making sure you got the cruise ship them coming. But now, if you got places where you're solving the purpose, like Craft Alive and them are just selling, and the people ain't buying them set of St. Martin thing no more. And I like you need to have places that actually, people want actual authentic things.
1: Right, and that's why.
2: An authentic experience right. now. So like, you ain't got no reason to spend your money here.
1: But then,
2: other Ken. Than to buy a hot dog, a hamburger, by the beach.
1: But then, Ken, we have cultural things and cultural heritage that we could display, but it ain't being promoted. It ain't being like introduced as these people who are tourist board and them and those who say them represent our people and our quality of life and our cuisine, like local cuisine and thing. You can make a good fish soup and introduce them tourists to a flavor that come from our own cuisine for a cultural display. And not just diner, many other things. But then our leadership in these like offices in like cultivating this kind of setting for a tourist.
0: And let me join in there with you, King Kuku, right? Because I was going to come up with a similar line that what you just displayed. And here it is. When the ministers go to the sea trade and different tourist events, right? These people from the cruise ship have people who go out and explain to you, if we're going to bring our ship to your country, this is what our guest them is looking for, right?
3: Mm.
0: Make sure your country have these things to facilitate and have to get them spend money in your country.
3: Mm.
0: That information is not coming back to us here to tell the people, all right,
1: how to prepare you see
0: them
1: yourself.
0: Shots while buying in large quantities out of St. Martin and China.
3: Mm.
0: All other Caribbean countries have them, so if when they come to your country, they're not going to want them. But they want something that represents your country that says, Tortola, Gozingana, Jasadeka, and Igara, right? So they want, you need to come up with a cultural thing. This is what these other Caribbean countries are doing. You need to find a niche on how to do the same thing. So when they come, they have remnants of your country, souvenirs from your country, right? And the sad part of them, to wrap it up, right? I watched a clip when the minister was in Citrade along with the manager for the Pear Park and others. And they did a video, they're talking about, well, now that we see what it is the cruise ships looking for, right? We now have to take this information back home to the country and get all people to do it. Have that happened? And then he said, because this is not the first time, every damn year they go up there, they have to do this in your country to make it for the tourism to spend in your country. And then they just wake up. He just wake up to that this is what they say, and this is not his false situation. None of them false situation. They've been going every year, and the people keep telling them that over and over. A group came, I think it was Norwegian or whatever, came and said, we're from the country, and tell them if I want them to continue coming here, I have to give the people a substance that belongs to the Virgin Islands to sell.
3: Mm-hmm.
0: You know? And we're not getting that because all I find is these bunch of vacation trips they're going on because they're not bringing back what it is, the long haul or sea to other people in there. So now we got a bunch of people who are vendors and operating different restaurants and stuff like that. But it's not what kosher for the tourism to want because they just come from another country that's doing the same exact thing. How are you going to be doing presenting your chicken and the dirty from Jamaica, the landscape of Jamaica? And you got your chicken and you got you know?
2: But the thing is, though, what I notice is when I've been to Bahamas, I've been to a few places, and what them does do is hire, get a school cheering them. And put them, then the school children, them well versed on the whole thing, and them is the tour guide. But now I ain't seen where we could do that. And then the same people, them say we want to put a little festival on to make it look like how August look. You got these people have to leave them jobs. to go and do this. So something, we missing something here. Either we ain't got enough people, we just need to make it, okay, you could have a career in this for, this is your job, we paying you to do this here for college students or whatever, because somebody who got time to perform or to entertain the guests, educate the guests, to be the guide for the guests, because we don't have no guide here. We ain't got nobody to, well, I guess we playing around with we sight them too. We playing around with our tourist sight them. We ain't serious about them either anyway. So now we're supposed to got somebody at every site what could give the whole rundown information, and you got to think them set up in a way. You need more investment in the product. The product actually don't really have a serious
0: present.
2: Right, mm-hmm. As a it's like a blank canvas. You could come here, yeah. It could be any country you want it to be, because we ain't determining that this is the Virgin Islands. This is the beautiful Virgin Islands. It's just like, if you want to be Jamaica, it's Jamaica. If you want to be Trinidad, it's Trinidad. Wherever you want it to be, it could be. Because we ain't sticking up our symbol everywhere. VI here, VI here, VI here, VI there.
0: The funny thing to Kings is that we were once the leaders of the Caribbean with whatever we do it down here. Everybody wanted to be like the VI.
2: We were on top of the world.
0: That's why to this day we have 140 something different nationalities in our country. Everybody come here and want to stay here. Right? But Heritage Now, there's so much product that we can develop and mask as the Virgin Islands, as you just mentioned. But they're not being exposed. In any country you go live, right? You go on there because let's say you're a waiter or chef or something, and you understand that Bahamas have a lot of restaurants, right? So that's an opportunity for more than likely you to get a job in cooking or waitering or whatever, okay? So now when it comes to the Virgin Islands, right, we have a lot, but all product we push in tourism and finance. So therefore, if it's going to be the product we push in, then we have to be able to go to the people of the Virgin Islands and say, let's say, we push in tourism and finance. These are some of the tourist businesses that you need to get into in order to empower yourself. These are some of the financial businesses that needed in order for you to be empowered inside of this country. This is not happening. There's no communication at all. When you come back for any event, you're supposed to come on the radio and go on Facebook and go on TikTok, Instagram, whatever, and on the news, and let the people know what it is you saw. And these are the things we need to step up and start doing. They don't communicate with even the constituents that put them in there, their bosses. They don't talk to them.
1: But some of the things, King Sufu, is where we local must have, developed the products we have, what could be a marketable product.
2: Exported,
1: See, like tamarind we have guava berry, we have already mango. For how old these things is traditions among we could have done develop factories where you bring all the mango fresh, squeeze them for the day, make a juice naturally pure, 150% pure, guava berry. What you had several segments set up for a factory with these things. Sugar, apple, many things.
0: You know why TK Kuku being done one of them Caribbean countries? They have a mango fest. Okay, all country around June, we'll be full of mangoes. Right? We could do the same thing, have a mango fest, and then you're selling all different type of mangoes. You're making juice, you're making colada, all kind of things out there. Have a big thing with the community to experience what our mango in different delicacies.
1: But then,
0: that's not happening. We've not been advised. It's only the few who may have traveled, see it.
1: But
0: right?
1: Then, King.
0: But they may have different things.
1: But then, King, what I'm trying to still say, right? We have all of them different varieties of mangoes. What I'm saying is we need a factory that develop a product from these mangoes that is unique from your own, like, tourist attraction. Them other countries and develop to what they think is an advanced level. But now, you could go into these things now. Look at my mango that we say. The mango them were mat under the tree this year. And if it had a facility done, constructed that, you could gather the mango while they're fresh, juice them while they're fresh, and get 100% mango juice, like how you get 100% orange juice in Florida. And then another thing we have here, the tamon. The young people ain't learning how to deal with these things, and the elders ain't teaching them how to deal with these things. And the tamon have more vitamin C than Florida orange. And we have them here, them that say knocking dog. But our people ain't developing a product that could really generate a good income from the resources we have. We idling on these things.
0: You know, King, all the way point out there is valid, right? And the problem is that if you don't educate your people into the economics of your country, is why they're gonna fall through the cracks. And that's where you see that 140 different nationalities, when they come in, they come from a country, right? An island that does things like that, and you see them stop in the backyard and start making peanut punch, sima, and going around selling them out of the back of the car. Next minute, you see they got a juice stand, and next minute, they have a little business selling them. These are things that the education system is supposed to be putting people through. These are things that we're supposed to have trade school, right, teaching you investments and how to process different things. And when it comes to the factory, you don't need a big factory. All just someone who have a lot of access to a lot of mangoes too, and realize this could be a viable business. Open up a small mango factory, you just got your juice out and everything, you throw them in the damn oil or the whatnot, and you just start processing mango juice and you put it out to the supermarket and then online so people could start purchasing it. But you see, if they don't know, they ain't gonna do it.
1: And we agree.
0: They don't realize. I don't much of them know that either Sinkers or Antigua or someone of them have a mango fest where people bring in mangoes or off the property and other people come
1: but
0: and mango cakes and pudding and all kind of different things.
1: But
0: that's
1: right
0: something
1: there,
0: you could Sinkray. Do here.
1: Right there, Saint Croix, that do that every year. Right there, Saint Croix, that have a mango fest. Mango millie, them I call it. That kind of thing. But it's still where King Sufu. I just saying this thing so old with us. It's something like you learn how to ride a bicycle or something and then you advance as understanding the mechanics and things. That's how we were to then develop guava berry. And then we here leaving our guava berry in the forest. The children, them even know what a guava berry tree is. So soon, after my generation, you ain't gonna have no people to harvest no guava berry.
2: Yes, seedless everything. Seedless fruits.
0: Ourselves is our own detriment because we look at other people doing things instead of doing it ourselves. Yeah. And we depend on other people to do it instead of doing it ourselves. Yeah, and then we fall behind just watching progressing while doing.
1: Yeah.
0: And we need to wake up from that laid back. Take your entitled
1: slave mentality.
2: Yeah, entitled
0: and doing things for ourselves in that capacity. Because if the two of us get together, King Zulu, right? Mm-hmm. And we're going to do a mango processing thing. That's what we need to do. Learn to invest with each other. If you can't do it by yourself and you need another one or two people with you,
1: right.
0: Talk to one or two other people who you could do it and just formulate the thing in black and white.
1: Right.
0: And don't have a friendship. It's a business.
1: Yeah.
0: But we the majority of the Virgin Islanders don't know how to trust and how to do investment. in a business. I think I need Zulu any idea. Zulu say, you think I'm going to bring cuckoo in my business with me? And when they look, you are buying me up, kind of thing. You black and white, whatever it is you're doing when it comes to another partner.
1: True. Yeah, yeah, true.
0: We have to learn that there.
2: That's a fact. A lot of these ideas a private person could come in and kill. You necessarily got to be government. I mean, the economic zone down in the 5th district down there, I think, so something like this supposed to be happening down there, I think, is a place where you learn canning and packaging. That's why I think I heard. I ain't sure. I don't know if the plans change, but I don't know. That was supposed to be one of the ideas, like, canning items.
1: Right, yeah. That's a good move.
0: You know, back in the days when King Baba Ji was alive, Baba Ji and his lady started to make ice pops. You know, they got some milk and strawberry blend and then put it in some plastic. You've seen it, and then people are buying up and getting a little dollar for ice pop. When you look, one person comes and buys 10 ice pops, another comes and buys 5, but you don't have $200 for the day in ice pop. You can't keep up with the ice pop then. Right now, the technology, the machinery that they have out there, you invest $1,500 into the machine, it comes with it, and you can start your own juice thing. I see so much different businesses where you can order this equipment from Thailand, India, Japan, all the place. And you could have just a part, your basement of your house, or you could build a shed in your backyard and do processing and mass out and go for that thing. But we you know, our pride is such a killer for us more than I don't know that. Some businesses, we look at that as a hustle, right? For some buyers who are unfortunate, because we more than I don't know, we need pure top tourism or top finance, or working in the financial system. They have other thing where selling on the street and that thing,
1: and so King,
0: they consider that to be a betting job. And look at
1: and King,
0: look
1: before, at you go, before you go, King Sufu, I want to meet you right there. You don't like to run too fast, man. But I want to catch you right there where you were saying our people think we should be like a official and just in three-piece suit and thing to go to work. But it's still where our people by the miseducational system were telling us that from we were small children. They say, if you ain't going to go to school, you're going to have to go chop bush. But they were saying it as a scorn. But chopping bush is part of agricultural development. But they use it as a scorn, as to put our people to be thinking it's only them kind of job is a meaningful career.
0: And then just all the bits I was talking about taxi man, he said he was living in New York for a while, working with public works department. Right? And he had the offer to work at a garbage shop, and he turned it down. Right? And then now that he think on it, he should have taken that guy was paying way more than he was being paid, and all kind of benefits came with it. But just because it's a garbage shop, and you stick to the garbage shop business, you don't get lucky. You put on your mask, your gloves, and your outfit, and your jumper, and you go to your dog. You can live in a garbage like that, like how it used to be. Because you got kind of tools, you can live on garbage. And then in these places, your garbage is in and set out the bin, then you're picking it up. And any outside garbage that brings when the truck shop is 20%, then you put them out.
1: So
0: he looked at that as a loss of a good opportunity for him, but he tried killing.
1: And just like that, King Sufu is saying, chopping bush have the same stigma to it.
0: But that's what I think.
1: You could find, even if you have bush to chop, you could find anybody who you could employ for cutting a pasture in your fence.
0: Look at this here, King Cuckoo, right? And on the bush thing, right? You tell me, welcome. You got five people here to keep the grass down once a month. Right? and they're paying you $250 a month each of them. You see what I'm saying? And it's a one-day job, basically, to go on them. So you're actually working 5 days, right? And making 1,000 and change for the 5 days out of the month that you do that. And then, but the biggest thing, I remember the story so bright. There was a car being kept at HLSCC, right? And they started asking the class, there were about 15 or so people in the class, what do you do for a living? Oh, I work at a trust company. What do you do? I work at a bank. What do you do? I work for government. Oh, I don't work in as a supervisor in a supermarket. Damn. So then they say, you don't have to give the exact amount of money. What kind of money you gonna get paid? What's your monthly salary? I done make $2,500, I done make $15, I done make $28, and that kind of thing, right? You hear those numbers, the highest of $28 a month, right? And they go in, what time? 8 in the morning till 4 or 5 in the afternoon. 8 hours straight. Now, when they come to the one guy, Cuckoo, what are you going to do for a living? I'm a fisherman. The whole class start laughing.
1: Right, King Sufu, and while you're at that point...
0: No, let me finish it. Let me finish the story first.
1: Okay, I understand right? You, but I still want you to realize that the whole society and the government, this is a criteria or a standard that could get you, like, accepted or recognized for the profession you come in. I done.
0: So when they laugh at him, right, and the teacher, he, like, got upset, the teacher asked, why are you laughing at him? He's a fisherman. Because he's a fisherman. They say, yeah, I wouldn't do that kind of work. That's a stinky job.
4: So she said, Cuckoo, what kind of money you make as a fisherman? He said, teacher, you know what's so funny? I came to this class, okay, because I was envious of my friends and everything with it. Long sleeves, shirt in and tie on, and the women them dress nice in and nice leather shoes on, and I'd be in my slippers and barefoot, my short pants and my t-shirt and thing on with a hat on and them things. So little sweaty and saltine thing, and my finger them little chip up from my hand and my thing, right? But he said, I come to the conclusion now, after you ask that question about the jobs and what they're being paid, I don't want to be in that profession at all. Because it's all that you do is look good in society, accept you because you say I'm working in account or I'm a supervisor. He said, teacher, when I drop my fish back them down, right? Monday, I go out Wednesday and I pull my fish back. Okay? And I bring in my fish back then I got 500 pounds of fish and I sell them at $6 a pound. I done make $3,000 for the day. Mm. And when I pull my pot, I set them back again and I drop them back down.
1: Mm.
4: Right? Then I go back out 3 days after again and I pull in that $6,000 I done make for the week. Mm. And they went to work from 8 o'clock to 4 and 5 in the afternoon for 20 something days a month. to make what they make in one day. No. So then here the whole class said, you see that? He said, yeah. I am laughing at me, but it's me to laugh at all because look what I only work for 8 days a week and I make $10,000 and then $12,000.
2: 8 days a month.
4: Yeah, a month, yeah. And he makes, you know, see? And then all in all, like, what? Less time, more returns.
2: Mm-hmm.
4: And, yeah. But it's fun, his job, and that's how all society is, mm-hmm. right? The minute I tell him, I do cabbage, but I mean, you do that of eating, you know what I mean? I am a Californian, but you have respect, man, a grease monkey, you get? I am a fisherman, but I mean, you stinky, you get? And then realize, I got three-story house, I drive in a Hummer or a Mercedes, and it was, you know, what kind of fisherman drive that kind of expensive looking thing? I could afford it cash, You gotta go to the bank to borrow whatever it is you want to own. So you can get, but I get free. Because if I want to buy a muffin, they tell me $30,000, I don't know, I fish for the next 3 to 4 months, catching at least $500, and I got the money. Okay? And this that's the problem with our society. We look down on people. Maybe think we are in a covered prison. Yeah, yeah, fisherman. We all been that from the southern stick of his scale and everything. So at the end of the day, when we are in a fin fishing around $3,000, $4,000, $5,000. And then they understand that. They're feeding you. You got to work in a whole month to pay your rent and buy food. And you can pay your rent and buy food in one day's work.
1: That's why I can't suffer. When we tell the educational minister and all of them, and that's something what is still hypocritical about the premier and him leadership and thing. They like to pat themselves on the back and them don't really like consider what the people them really think them need and know them need, and asking for from their offices and departments, as why we would keep ask for the school curriculum with some of these things that youths could learn how to develop and make a business or career from their own intelligence, as to understand how to take mango and juice them and make a business for them own enterprise. These things is simple, a family could take it on and make them own development with these things, you know. It ain't gotta be from a basis of no government, but it's where the people have to be like knowing and understanding their own values and making something from it.
4: When you know what most people in most countries don't understand, the job of our legislator is. A legislator has 6 things that they're supposed to do each and every day, each and every year, each and every term they serve. Right? What are these 6 things? Write policies for the people to operate under. Do set bills to protect the people. Write laws to secure the bills and the policies that they put in place. 3, right? That's the in-house. Now, outside of that, they become your mother and father. How are they your mother and father? They make sure you got good education. So they need to keep on top of the education system with technology and new ways of learning and putting into your country. 2, your health. They must give you a proper health hospital that can care for all the different sicknesses you do. So they gotta be upgrading and advancing the technology in hospitals to show your people and can become healthy and live a healthy life in the country. The 6th one is economics. They have to build a structure that's viable where you could build a business in and other people can come to your country and invest in businesses because it's lucrative for the person who invests in, and it also becomes lucrative for the people and empower the people in your country. That's the 6th thing they're supposed to do. But if you fail at educating the people, right, on the right thing to study and be educated on for the economic and they fail to teach in the school along the lines of the economics of the country, then you're going to have a failing country. That's when you're going to have to import workers. And if you have a poor healthcare system, you know the country now going to end up having the social security and the medical plan in your country now going to also become costly for you now, because your second level of emergency has to be thrown away.
1: But King Sufu, a lot of these things, remember we ain't drop out of the sky, you know. We come from ancestors and ancestry. is generations of our existence of being we traveling through to be to now and still to go on what in the future of youths born to being for being. So what we would have learned from our ancestors before we had midwives who were delivering the youths and they produce, they deliver babies in a healthier way than how politics put a hospital as the only service for delivering babies. When our ancestries deliver the healthiest youths that we happen to come from and being. And not only that, you know, it's a lot of traditional thing that should be membership to the educational system. And that's a big part. Don't just keep telling me about technology and geopolitics. It had a way of life that survived us when it even had electricity, brother.
0: Yeah, the bottom line there to that, there are two things, right? As time move on, you have to move on with time. Otherwise, you're going to be left. Right?
1: King Sufu. King Sufu, please. Please don't diss the ancestors. I'm going to leave them say, but then what you saying? You're telling me stupidness. You're telling me.
0: I'm going to give
1: you your time. But don't tell me. How our ancestors.
0: Kuku, if you let me make my point, you'll understand what I'm saying to you, right? Instead of cutting me off before I make my point, then you don't understand what it is I was getting to, right? I said technology has evolved, right? The midwife system have people have adjusted to that because now the foods and everything we eat causing more problems in childbirth than back when you were eating from the land and being healthy. So with technology being involved to help you, and then population grow, and the midwife, the way we deliver kids was of the old, and now because the complications of different births has now become where you need certain apparatuses in order to deliver them.
1: But
0: and the way the old ways have evolved into the new technology, because the same midwife them started to find out that if I rub aloes at the private sector when the child is coming out, they're going to clean the child at the same time. And then they started to make stuff like that's how it is. And people are burning their child into a bathtub of water and all them things. You can still do
1: more. But this is how you putting it, King. I show you. You putting all of that to priest technology. But that basis is where evolve technology. But if you gonna find every fault about that foundation, how so much of people born handicapped with the technological time than what it was with the midwife time? And then we were in a more natural environment of a way of living than all the poison foods that be affecting our systems naturally. But you think this miseducational system is doing us good. So go on.
0: You know, I just tell you, because we no longer eat the way we used to eat, causing our bodies to operate in a different way. And technology has come into play to assist with the way we eat. If you were still living in the way of old, right, a lot of the things, you would not have a cell phone today to communicate on because you would have walked, go to the next person's house, no matter how far it was, to go give them a message. So technology is the same people who were doing the menial thing how we used to do it back then who developed new ways to do it, right, instead of
4: instead of the medicine being thrown down your mouth or whatever, they extract the exact part of the plant that you need, and they just stick it in your hand through a needle. All these things develop off of being able to rapidly care for people, and that's why you see all these different types of food now that came into place for people who undergo, who think that eating healthy, or don't really care that eating healthy, they just want to grab something. And then the battle between them are going to take advantage of it. And that's how things get destroyed. If you stay at home eating and living off your own land, you're going to be a lot healthier than any other person out there. But then in the outer world, now you travel, it don't accommodate you for your natural, normal, healthy eating. It's technological. And that's what we have to face. But the world is looking to take money from you. We never had money back in the days. We battled. I go to Yam, you go to Tanya, I give a couple of years, you give a couple of Tanya, you got by the fisherman, switch out, we give you a fish, and you make a dinner. That life don't live no more.
1: Well, why it, it can't live no more?
4: Play, and technology came into play.
1: But Bingy, I show you, if most people here with them religiosity and religion, they must say, God mercy endure it forever. Well, why you don't think that natural way of living endure it forever? It's just that our people forsake them practices our people had for our humanity. That's why I mentioned midwife, because ever, it's like this king. It used to have man making rum in the bush. Ever since them legalized rum, it's some white man company own the rum business. And it's the same way like the hospital. Both of my grandmother them were midwives and deliver many children in the community. It have many great names of persons, I could call them name, whom my grandmother delivered as a child, being a midwife. Now, hospital, they deliver children. Most of the time, the hospital kill the children. And a set of the time, the youth born handicapped. But I never see a child who was born by these midwife delivery ever being handicap, ever been abnormal in no set of ways. So I wonder, how could we like erase the original concept to adapt to a concept was still in no more safer than the concept we had before.
4: And that comes with midwives not passing on the skills. Like you said, all your matters you're talking about, people not passing on the skills.
1: I agree with you, King. I think the government is what kill them skills, sir. To exalt hospital and make doctors get big money when midwife won't gain no big money for doing their work, sir. It's them is who kill the practice. Is the government do that?
4: Yeah, you might have a valid point. Yeah. But yeah, we get deep into that part. But yeah, our country, we need representation who are constantly communing with the public, with their constituents. We're not having that. That's a question that was brought to the premier. He think they're doing a hell of a job. I said, but you tell you one or two of them. Okay, you got nine districts, and you got one or two out of the nine. That's seven left out. You got four at-large candidates, right? And then community. And he fall right into the same crap, because if he was communing with the seven districts, they wouldn't have that rah-rah right now with him. For them misunderstanding, or he misunderstanding that you told them that why you're being in, they didn't know that. And so I was on the last meeting, I was 2020, 2023, and then that was it.
0: he never got back to them with the final product and we threw him at the gate. And what happened since, you know, many of flyers, millions of flyers, and after the different thing. But the community said they haven't seen any of them. So right. The question is, where the flyers are.
1: Mm-hmm.
0: You know, you could make them, but that don't mean they get distributed.
1: Mm-hmm. And plus, King Sufu, I like your points you're making, and you were good trying to reason with the Premier about these matters, but it's still like you're saying, them don't really, bond with the people in none of these level of reasonment, you know, because it's where them still in like making sure it's a band with the people, cause a lot of these things what we would initiate King Sufu. The ministries with the people could have developed these things as part of the commerce of the economy to generate the same tourist money within the community by the products what could be developed as what we manufacture by our own values and want to market it within the economic system.
0: So King Zulu,
2: mm-hmm.
0: do you support the defense that the Premier put up against King Mark and King Marlon?
2: Well, it's true. It's true.
1: Mm-hmm.
0: Yeah.
2: It's true, and I mean times change a lot because as the years go by, prices increase and everything,
1: everything changes.
2: And if something happens in the world, the price is gonna go up again.
1: True.
2: So price is always gonna be going up. But I believe what he say, you just can't stop there.
1: It's true.
2: You gotta defend yourself, but you can't lament and be just defending yourself while you're in power. You gotta be doing too, cause you in the power to do.
1: And King Sufu, I agree with how King Zulu explained, and I agree with the evidence too, because both of them being in them office, and they being be eaten, and for not saying a big word. But he said like how it is, and that's good, that's true, that's honest. You know, so to answer the question, I just will leave it right there.
0: Yeah, well, I am full defense of what he said to, you know, that he has reason to respond, right? And then being a young government, a young governance compared to them who've been in there a decade each and more, right? And things that they should have done that he now has done, you have to give him credit for doing it. Whether they started it, he made sure it got finished. So he become the one who put it in place because they drag him between them. Right? So he has right to defend what he does, and he only there, you know, going on his second term, of it after being elected in 23 as a leader. So actually, first off. Right? And he considered himself accomplished more than both of them over the month of tenure, they've been as in the same seats of our ministry and to be able to fix a lot of the problems they're charging with.
1: But King Sufu, a lot of this thing here is a consumption of energy, whereas a country is for being a country. Because if you will study, trace the roots of all of these things, from conquest to now, country and plantation is the same experience, the same reality. And then if we would analyze it from these kind of perspective, all of these energies for many generations of time, from that generation to now generation, it we could never achieve what we would want to accomplish, where decolonization, self-determination, a sovereign state is a concern, based on how these many occurrences that the colonialism committing as time be moving, and the while we be stuck in a space, and you could follow our triangle. Because they have we set on a time, and that time the time moving, and we stuck on that time. So
0: you lost me there, but the thing is that if we have people representing us and they're fighting on the things we want, and as you mentioned, sovereignty, independence, not one of them in there to mention a different to the premier right now. The rest of them really don't, is not a conversation for them. You get? And that's that hurtful to us. Because if every man, when they become of 18 and 21, they want to move out of their parents' house and have their own car and own home. Right? So why can't we move out from the colonizer and want to have our own country?
1: Mm-hmm.
0: So if you don't put a step forward to fight with, we don't have another that tyranny and the courtiers control of the system that's in place, the colonial system in place. And we have to elect leaders who understand that if the policy is broken because of the structure that they put in place, we have to fix the structure so the policies can be fixed.
1: And
0: if we don't have people fighting for those things, we gonna continually be getting the same excuses and nothing going forward. And
1: but,
0: when it comes to the premier bosses,
1: But the higher rate, the thing is, he didn't get a raise, but the benefit is about eight years of not getting a raise, he inherited. But Bindi, please, slow down, man. How you jump off of one topic and then jump on the next? And I changed it to whatever it is. You just changed it, Jed. We were talking about some sovereignty and thing. Then you gone on some money thing. Well, how we gonna do that, man?
0: Did you hear me start out with sovereignty thing?
1: I is who was speaking of sovereignty.
0: And I
1: and you are with me with it.
0: And we have to find fighters to give us that.
1: Right, so when you done say that, right? You're gone on the salary thing. And I was trying to meet you with the same sovereignty thing. Because
0: but you made your point on the sovereignty, so you want to go back to go fight
1: no,
0: over sovereignty?
1: No, I ain't going back. Sovereignty ain't no back thing. Jed, sovereignty should be the first thing. And then the whole government and society playing like sovereignty is the last thing. Jed, if I were to understand being a man and the owner of my yard, I know sovereignty is the first thing. I must first own my yard. And then I must build my family in my yard. But if me go own my yard, how my children them will inherit my yard? All right, okay.
2: Welcome there, my brother. What are you saying?
5: Zulu, it's a blessing to hear you back, man.
2: Yes, brother Bob. Yes,
5: I tuned in and I didn't realize that, you know, you went and do your thing, but may God be with you.
2: Yeah, we recovered. Now,
5: many people listen in the quiet moment and fall asleep on me as I do sometimes. So, I tuned in, I just miss a little bit King Sufu. As a blessed man by King Sufu, then bigging you up. Big time, man. So I got to tune in, listen to where the tone is. So
0: yeah,
5: I was a little engaged. So
2: yeah. Our premier had answered Mark. He said Mark and Marlon ain't gonna write to critique his thumb.
5: there's a lot of things to talk about. So but King Supo, they talk about how you hold the premier good yes last night. They want you to come back.
0: You know, man, you were like a bouncer on the line. Hey, King Supo. Temperature went up on me there,
2: but...
5: But you know, King Supo, one thing I admit about him, though.
0: Temperature went up on me there, but...

0: And one of the things that he's doing with the airport, I think that's a smart move. But I understand that the money is a grant. You can't get a loan. So to bypass England, United Kingdom, so we could get something moving. And I see some movements on that with the airport, you know. So it's not seem like just talk. It's seem like it's a reality. Because the airline demanding that, there's other airlines want to come, which is JetBlue, Delta. But what the Premier is pushing for. But what I was telling people is I travel and I see a few how airport done. Like how our airport is, and when the road passes at the end, they have to build like a bridge. Right. The bridge have to connect the top of the runway straight out to the water. And then you go underneath like a little tunnel. Engineering does that, but some people say I fill up the whole thing. I say that don't really make sense, you know. So technology is good today now to deal with a lot of that. So I hope it's sad that it's at a late stage that you're doing it, but the country needs to move forward. So
1: he been pushing, but he realized you gotta do a different way, because some people ain't want to see us elevate to that level.
0: That's right. And we got serious problem here, you know, right? You see how you see that? We got serious problem. You know what a problem also too, my brother? So King Bob, what's going on?
2: Yeah, King Riola.
0: You're a blessing to always hear you there, man. Yeah, man, yeah. Of the earth.
2: Yeah,
0: brother. You know what I mean? One day we're going to run up the mountain by you.
2: Yeah.
0: So.
2: Yeah, man.
0: Yeah, so what happened is, one of the biggest problems we have in this country called is weeds or what's in the mean. We got so much blessing in this country. This country is so blessed. We got so much blessing, but we don't understand how to connect all people to it and how to connect to it. You know, something is wrong.
2: It's a lot of things wrong, my brethren.
1: Ignorance and lack of priority.
2: And it's a lot of things wrong where we ain't understanding our reality from beginning, from the root. Mm-hmm. And then we gonna get enslaved, and then we gonna get colonialized, mm-hmm. And then we gonna get all of these wrong things happening to us.
1: Neo-colonialized.
2: And then you come at a geopolitical region. Yeah. When you were trying to be free and trying to come a sovereign place, it's like a rock and a hard place, like how them put it. How you accomplish the goals that you would like to see for your country when all of the obstacles in the way, even with the same airport thing, if the UK is who depriving us of our lawful setting of facility that so essential to our well-being and survival. Why the UK, who do we all them wrong things, is still here, like, making this difficult for we to advance above?
1: Because we didn't destroy them. So now them still.
2: All right.
1: We ain't gonna destroy, and we ain't fighting back enough, though. So.
0: Correct.
1: Bug in our side.
2: Mm-hmm.
1: Yeah.
0: They put it up for our kingdom.
2: Mm-hmm.
0: That's our father making back. I was just talking about that, how we are the ones who are going poison. Mm-hmm. And then we are like, look at, let me ask that question, King. Right? Mm. If I own a bar, right? I'm managing the bar. I'm the owner and I'm managing it, right? Mm. And I take the morning shift because the business of pick up from the factory at that. So I come in and open up from there. Mm. Right? And then I run in the bar till 3 when the other staff then come.
2: Mm.
0: Should I be paying

0: the bartender.
1: Yeah.
0: And I the owner.
1: Yeah, you should be kind of doing
0: And
1: that.
0: then and then should I be paid as the owner?
2: Well, you're gonna end up with the boss.
1: Anyhow.
0: No. You see, and that's one of the problems people don't understand about business. So here, let me break it down here. I ran a business as a bar, okay? I decide I will manage it to get it up the way I want. I suppose I allocate that if I am not the manager, I will pay Zulu as the manager. So I could afford to pay Zulu $2,000 a month. Right? So I as the owner, acting as the manager, would pay myself $2,000 a month. Now, if I as the manager and I sit in as the the waiter, the bartender for the four hours or whatever, I supposed to pay myself a waiter, a bartender's pay for the 4 hours. All right? If I'm the owner, if I'm the manager, in a manager's position, right, some people get that you got to hold on for the first shift and then till the other staff come in. Outside of that, if the staff doesn't come in, you fit in as the manager, it could come pro bono and your job. But if I'm the owner, right, managing my company, because I can't afford a manager right now, right, should I just depend on all the money that come back, or should I be also accumulating that this is what the company makes, this is what I could only afford to pay a manager. So if I could only afford to pay the manager $1,500, then it is either be sitting in as a manager, despite that the owner, I have to be paid $1,500. If I take a shift for one of the staff that let's say I take the morning shift, I could only pay that rate for the ones couple of hours. But people don't think that way. They don't say, well, I don't want to pay some money at them. I said, yes, because you'll never know the expense. So then you're going to be losing those 2 to 4 hours every day and don't understand where that profit, where that money went. Okay? So you're not going to be charging the true value and the true cost to operate your business. That you're sitting for a time, and the minute you stop, guess what you got to do now? You got to hire somebody to walk in the tree to justify that your business open for the 12 hours or whatever you're looking to operate the job. And these are the things, these are the semantics that we don't understand because we have no idea of it from the education system that we live in and educated under. They don't teach you business. They don't teach you operation. They don't teach you skill set in the different fields. So we don't know nothing. A bartender and a waitress don't necessarily need a high salary.
1: This
0: because
1: is
0: it's a service industry. Your service gets you tipped. And most of the time you tip that more than the salary.
1: But this is why
0: you get a 2-for-1 salary. Go ahead, Kim.
1: This is why Ken Sufu, we always trying to get the attention of Education Minister. I admire all our people professionality, because we have experts in every field. I love our home people for that, VI people for that. We have experts in every field. We have engineers, we have doctors, we have lawyers, we have every professionality. And we appreciate us for that. We have the best running sister. We love her for that, Miss Hodge. Thank you for being here for us.
2: Mm-hmm.
1: And we have all of these professionality. But it's still where we ain't getting the values of our people that is in us, that is among us, our resources, combining it with education and our traditions and all of these things that enhance our quality, we need to understand the school curriculum. You can't just base it on technology or skills. them traditions have values to you. Them old time traditions. When them traditions were in farm, right? They won't want nothing. I like okra didn't used to sell. Look how much money okra make today. Sosab didn't used to sell. You think your ancient history of who you are in the biggest part of the VI? And we ain't seeing that yet.
0: You know, as you said about education, right? Look at what the system that is placed, the matrix that's in place, how it's blinding the entire world, right?
3: Mm-hmm.
0: If you look in Kuku, when we went to school, we had to buy one of them black and white zebra book.
3: Mm-hmm. Yeah, true. You know?
0: That animal print looking black and white book, and on the back of that have multiplication, division, right. And
1: teach you how to count.
0: Right?
1: Teach you how to count.
0: Let me get to my point. So we go, we grew up on that.
3: Mm,
0: we grew up on counting our fingers, counting matchsticks, right? Pretty and then elaborate. Writing down the numbers, and then say four with a time. Same as 4 times 4 is 16, and then things up, right? If a man can do 15 and 35 as well, we don't know automatically have 15 and things up. But nowadays, you ask any Gen Z, any one of the children, 15 and 35, that's what they're going to do. Their cell phone calculator.
3: Yeah, yeah. And we learned it from playing Marble 2K.
0: Yeah. If you ask anyone of we, right? We go flash back to the way we learn how to give an answer.
3: Yeah,
0: true. Then get 4 times that, you know, and then we do 15 and 25, 5 and 5 is 10. 3 and 1 is 4, and bring down the 1 from 10, that's 15. Yes?
3: Yeah, true.
0: We could mentally do that, but then Gen Z can't articulate that power. They may, because of the learning system, allows you to use a calculator for basic survival skill knowledge. Mm. You know, the fundamental of math is no longer there in the school system. It's a calculator, it's a fundamental. So the minute you have a battery, you can get power dead in the water. We love to sail on the northern star, right? And we love to sail by the shape of the mountain, so we know where to break off. We know east, west on the compass. Nowadays, if you ain't got GPS, nobody knows where to go. The minute your signal run out on your from your GPS, you hit the brakes because you lost. Because turn left, 1 mile turn right. You don't program. So you know they took control of your mind by giving you easier way to do things. And you get so comfortable with that you put aside everything. When cell phones came out and you lock in, I lock in King Zulu in my phone. It was King Zulu and the phone number right on my name. Does that exist anymore now? You got to go to the contact to find out where your number is. So guess what happened now? We no longer remember phone numbers. We just look for your name.
2: Yeah.
0: And there's no replication to remind you that your number is blah, blah, blah, blah, blah. You get? For you to do that, you got to actually go into the contact file to find out where your number is. So then we like some, you know, so now if I just tried it by any means, I got important to call one of my son or call Zulu or something. I like, what the hell? I don't know Zulu number. I got my phone program as a name and my phone ain't turning on. I shunned it. And we accepted that programming. Right? What I've told some people around me who the travel a lot, I said, listen, get a little note, a little paper, write down 3 people you need to call in your bonus suitcase and stick it in your wallet. Right? Or leave it in your suitcase or something. So when you, if they rip out your wallet and your phone, if they rip out your phone, you can go to your wallet and pull out your slip. If they go in your wallet and phone, you got in your suitcase a list with the number that you need to be in the car. But we don't do that. The minute, the other guy in the supermarket, I had my $5 line of paper, my little drink in my hand. I see a man coming with his phone, went to the credit card popped on the screen, he tapped it on the machine.
2: Done.
0: Yeah, right? He said, no, I want to remember what he said, his credit card number. And I know my credit card number, I know the 8 digits. I mean, the 16 digits on it, and the code. I mentally know that. Okay? But even now, most people don't even know their own cell phone number. When they ask them, what's your number? They said, no, they got it to their own phone, pull up the name. Got it to the phone to pull up the number. We accepting this, this diaspora in the Caribbean, we were all mathematically inclined. You know, we were thinkers. No, we're not thinkers. We actors and doers. We do what the machine tells us to do. We no longer look at the average boat. You see all in your mind that you have the consoles and boats and power boats, okay? Mm-hmm. Then, night later, the first thing they might not do is a GPS screen. If they ain't on a GPS screen, they might know where to go. They never want their clock. That I drive down at 120 degrees, right? So therefore, when I come up, I like come back up at 60, because that's directly. You get what I'm saying? They don't know that. They're never plotting. Then I know what everywhere going to, so I look at it, the regular compass. I don't use the GPS system. I use my regular compass and I map myself and no east from west. Because if not shut in a name in a family, then I could put in a friend over to go east and north or south at that point. And then the break up. And I love the timing of taking me from point A to B. ETA is important when you're traveling and land up at sea. But the computer, the GPS systems will tell them all this. You should be there in 30 minutes. Okay, and then they don't matter because they never try not to. Then they fail in the day. They don't say, marking points that could get them home, because everything depends on technology. Some of them even got a GPS on the phone in case the one on the boat go down. That's how detrimental. Back in the day, all watch, when you got one and catch your digital watch, you got one and make a little globe on it, a global zoom with a compass on it, you know? Or you buy one of the watch them with a compass, or put a pocket compass in the pocket, because we don't know. We could find them, you go to the airport, you could take one of them off your pocket, and if you're not, if you want to take it back to the sea, we're going to take you inland. This kind of thing is that survival skills no longer exist in the North and Gen Z. And in the world, a lot of all of us fall for that catch. So now they don't know how to calculate and how to mark landmark and east and west, and the sun setting wrong at some time, and it'll shift a little more southwest. What is northwest on another time of the year? None of these things we have in our head anymore. Our cranium, our crown gone, and they're taking away more your crown. That's why they call everybody king to try and wake up. Listen, put your crown on. We killing ourselves, we fall into the nature system and put on us. And the minute they shut down the whole GPS for the world, everybody must stand up with it. Yeah. And that's why it's important to educate your people. You know what China doing can do? A kindergarten child from 10 years start to walk in a tiny kindergarten, they're teaching them how to make breakfast, how to sew their clothes. How to do all the basic things we go up and have to learn to do. They're teaching them from 10 to 3, 4 years old. They're training them to make their own breakfast, how to scramble eggs, how to blend and make pancakes and stuff like that. They're not delayed by the car. They got some real drill worker, really damage them. And they show them how to put up a little cover and make a drawer to store them stuff. And we hear all kindergarten training. Maybe have a little lamb, little lamb, little lamb.
2: Foolishness.
0: Let's give it some.
2: Foolishness.
0: You know?
2: I'm not trying to keep them children away from religion until them teenage, until them is like 18, like driving driving age them keep religion away from the children because it said them giving the children them keep the children away from things that give them false hope. Take them away from learning how to do things on them like depending on them own self instead of the whole sky daddy concept. So that is one thing I know.
0: Yeah.
2: And they keep them children away from religion until them reach old enough to drive and all them things. Then they can go play wrong with religion.
0: Yeah. And because commission. Religion, the choice of religion you choose is important, but that will dictate how you are living your life. Right? And when you learn that all survival knowledge and basic understanding of how the world operates, and you decide of you and decide the cause of the knowledge and the experience you acquired and say, well, this suits me and I believe in this. Was it that when you born and when you treated your mother dragging you to some school every day and telling you, oh, you need to listen to the teacher, you need to listen to the pastor, you're going to listen to the pastor.
2: Don't promise you
0: anything. You come up and talk to the pastor and
2: don't promise in your health.
3: And all of them things come from the way we were cultivated as a slave. When you study how these things come into being, you have to study the roots of how, you know, how they came. And then they become incorporated into your manner, your ideology, your humanity.
2: Yeah, good night, welcome to the VI360.
4: Yes, sir, greetings, the item.
3: Yeah, greetings, King.
4: Yeah, good night. More life landscaping in the building.
2: More life.
4: You know, I've been listening to High Reason, right?
3: Yeah, okay.
4: It make me think back at growing up as a youth.
3: Mm-hmm.
4: I know some are a little older than me and think you ain't by much, right? We all grew up together.
3: Yeah, generation.
4: But I can tell her, I can say this here now, right?
3: Mm-hmm.
4: Y'all ever.
3: Yeah.
4: Something are wrong. And
3: you have to say that again.
4: A person have a youth. And when them bring wrong them youth, them teach the youth to stick up them finger. Be rude to the people them are wrong.
2: Mm-hmm. Yeah.
4: So now it is now when the youth them grow up now, what am I do? They may learn disrespect.
2: Yeah.
3: Is that bad influence?
4: So how you could get that out of them now?
2: life gonna get out of them now.
0: They have to come to their own compromise and understanding their life, you know.
4: The things that you learn them.
3: And
4: from
3: like,
4: the elders, from certain things. Only who grow with certain things learn.
3: And like you said, King, man, it's the same way we were cultivated as a slave. You look at Higakota. But it's the same way we were cultivated as a slave and we learn them things there what influence us in the practices we would have against each other, not knowing it's something what we're no God-given thing. We learn to think it's a God-given thing, but it's something what we were like influenced to adapt to. As just like our leadership is influenced to adapt the British government system, the white ministry government system, all of us in the West Indies, whether we commonwealth or wealth for the commons, that's how we adapt this influence. Just like your brother was saying, as our childhood were influenced.
4: Now, Ras Bob,
3: yeah, okay.
4: I want to come in here and I'm a little bit, I know you're older than me, but I'm a little piece of old school.
3: Yes, I mean older than you. You're my generation.
4: There's a fellow I always admire, but I just say this, it's more deeper in understanding that today choosing a partner as a man, the generation of ladies, don't get upset, ladies, because they trace back history. The ladies today, that's why when you're choosing a lady, you have to choose a lady from a certain substance and value that she must carry. But today is like a lot of the ladies not growing up with a certain value and substance. So they are almost learning to disrespect the king. You know what I mean? So we're living in a generation like that. Like the king almost doesn't exist. Or if we do, he's only for a purpose of whatever. You know, we're talking generalizing now.
1: And this so, is why, well, so before you go, this is why we mention this power of influence. Influence is a power, you know. And
4: it is.
1: You're right. So, like you commenting of the sisters, it's how they were influenced. It's how they were influenced. So go on, Ken, go on. I just had one question.
4: Yeah. So as the young man was saying that, you know, when the kids, them learn how to stick up their finger, it's a kind of, that's foundational of the family, of the structure. We're losing it. We're going more after technology, money, you know. We kind of let these things be of value. They're not really is, you know what I mean?
1: No.
4: I was watching on Facebook today. Yeah. Yeah, you go.
1: I was saying it's your influence because, look, it's many influences with every generation growing up. From my grandparents and generation, they be influenced with whatever had influenced them, whether the ideology of a religion or whatever they were influenced by. So it come down in every generation. Look at, we were influenced by Rastafarianism in my generation and growing up. So them is the things who are like become influential in my life. But see how many other different influences there are, even since Rastafari. It have a lot of different influence. Look at the faggot man and them kind of people influence today. And them is one of the most damaging influence that Dan and the younger generation since you and my generation, King. The things were influencing the generations after we. They may catch me, but it catch the younger generation.
4: No, Russ, I'll say something to you. And you might be able to testify. Every time I see you selling, you influence me to go in do like what you're doing, grow food, grow certain things. But somehow I've been driven by my industry, you know, it's like the time and this and that. But I realize something. What influences us a lot, the way we're eating is how we're performing. Back in the days, our parents used to give us a balanced meal. We used to eat greens and certain things. Now you realize the food don't have too much protein. It's always rice, a bunch of cheese, this thing, chicken and nut. You don't get a balanced meal.
1: True.
4: So if you go to a lot of these restaurants, it's like they don't balance the food anymore.
1: Right.
4: Cook up a lot of rice. Rice ain't so much good for us in a man as we get older.
1: None of them things ain't good for us. Them processed food is never good for us. I just have to use it to myself, but it's due to the crises we have and how we, in our own land, we stop famine. Dread is my grandparents' generation who used to farm. My parents' generation them gone St. Thomas Girling. And my generation, it's only one or two are we willing to do something. I'm telling you, I travel a long journey of generation to generation. And I see my great grands, my grands, and my now people, and I could see the changes at the time and see our politicians saying we're going forward, but boy, we're going fast backward. And we were to see from whence we had came to where we are. Our ancestors, they were the village. Today we a community. But the village used to take care of the village. Jed, our parentage, they had everything. They had fishery, they had cow, they had goat, they had pig, they had everything. What our generation have now? Quarrel and cuss and bad word and...
2: Seedless. And lab meat.
1: Yeah. And sickness, diseases.
2: Them come with them.
1: Trouble, technical problem.
0: You know, somehow the architects of the world we live in today, right? They'll be showing us things to come. But we just look at it as just a movie. That man imagination to make a movie like that. Mm-hmm. All the things that want to know what's to come. You know, back in the day, you see movies where technology, all the electronic stuff that city and used to run on fall, it crashed, it burned out. So there's no more electricity. Everybody living in sewers, some of them living out in the hills. Who know how to survive in the hills? And the typical people in town got to be waiting for rationing or going to garbage and looking food because they no longer live, they no longer have the technology to have basic survival in them. Right? The education, I mean, of basic survival in them. So now that what they're born into with all this technology, and as can Google kind of technology, trickery, right? They're so caught up in that the minute the battery dead in their phone, the minute the generator of our country's gone down, nobody knows how to put a couple pieces of sticks together and light, put two black lamps in it, and then put a piece of metal across and put the black lamp close enough so the pot could fit over it and cook. You know what I'm saying? If they got stove, they don't know how to get nothing done. And then those who don't understand what gas is, because all of them use electrical stove. That's another problem. They don't know how to light the stove. And then, so now they're showing you that a day coming when we don't have to go back to this lifestyle. The question is how much else of them.
1: Yeah, it's a reality.
0: So how if we keep letting technology erase the simple basic things of life from our everyday living,
1: right? True.
0: We gonna become robots because the minute they take away the current from us. The minute we have to stop immediately where we stand in because we don't know how to go forward.
1: You can't function. Yeah, it's true, King Sufu. It's true. It's a true thing.
0: You know what's so funny, King Kuku? When people see me out in my yard, barefoot, or I get out of my vehicle and I walk on the ground where I start to be barefoot. There's something wrong with you. You're sick of it. How come you're not on the shoes? You know what I'm saying? It's like I have to be stupid to not have a pair of shoes because they were part that the shoes are protecting me. If I see that, then my foot becomes just like a pair of shoes.
1: Yeah, true. Yeah, you're born with them, so.
0: Yeah. When a child learns to walk, you don't know, shoes, you don't learn to walk in them.
1: True.
0: The minute you start to walk, then the type of non shoes and say you have to take it. When he actually. Bonding with the art barefoot, the energy going up through him, you know? Sure. Cafe in the sun, then like how they're supposed to run through your body, then a cross path. But they don't see that. It's a whole different feeling when you barefoot. True. And that energy from on the tree. Mostly when you're on trees, you don't feel the same as the possible barefoot.
1: It sure can. Yeah, and it's the realness of our life. It's the realness of our life. People learn to adapt to an artificialism that was created by conquest and strife.
0: Back in the day when we go to the beach, right? And we got a couple of guys over catch fish. Then we look with two big rocks and see if we find a piece of steel and mesh and put over the top of the rock. If we find that, we could stick a piece of stick from a guava to a grape to the fish mouth, bring it out to the back end, and then spin our fish over. Now, the minute you have a beach picnic, you might walk with a grill, with a gas tank. You know what I mean?
1: Yeah.
0: You can't sit on the beach and when they can't do that food and all. You can get the nourishment from when you use cold wood to cook your food.
1: And King Supo, I go doing the same thing from a child with my parentage. And they used to roast a fish. Roast a fish, you know. Roast a fish and a tree stone, like even more than a tree stone, just catch up a fire. Roast a fish and then wash up the smut in the seawater and eat it. And the seawater seasoning the fish one time. And then a traditional thing.
0: We had one night, a group of us, right? We kept a beach picnic society, right?
1: Mm-hmm.
0: Walk with our flamboyant and then sort of like them, like up the beach area. Walk with a drum to grain fish.
1: Yeah.
0: Fish and corn. Mm-hmm. We roasting corn and grilling fish. Next minute, we got up. The fish are being last long enough. Mm-hmm. One of them go to in the group of fish and say, hey, how about that bag of fish in the fridge?
1: Yeah.
0: And my granny, he said, she's in the between the protest. I said, y'all bring the fish. Mm-hmm. Right?
1: Mm-hmm.
0: When she bring the fish, she said, but King, how you not get the fish? You see that fresh frozen? I said, I know that is. I take the whole garbage bag of fish, shove it in the seawater.
1: Yeah, these are the ice.
0: They're soft enough.
1: Yeah, these
0: they
1: are.
0: They said, but the fish are in scale. I said, your point is,
1: yeah,
0: the fish. How are you going to eat the fish? And I said, watch me. Right? I went and I took a guttu out of the thing, dropped the guttu on the grill. Right?
1: Mm-hmm.
0: When it started burn the skin, and I slipped it off. Mm-hmm. I scraped on that side.
1: True.
0: Dropped the salt and pepper on it.
1: Yeah.
0: Then flip over the other side, drop everything on it. And I put it in my plate and see me eat it. I said, you got the fish good? And I said, yeah, it's in a case. I saw the fish outside it. Next minute, everybody said, what? Then everybody went grab a fish out of the back, throw it in the dam, fire with a dog and mountain water, the chair, with the fish. I survived. They didn't know how to survive because they figured that I scared the fish.
1: Yeah. And like what you explained there too, King Supo, is where with grilling the fish with the scale, it helped preserve the meat of the fish and the skin of the fish from getting like deteriorate before you could eat it. But
0: And then another thing is they realize that a fish got in all in a sack.
1: Mm. Yeah.
0: So you might want more that.
1: No.
0: You so both... take all the flesh off the fish and you're done.
1: Yeah, it's true. Yeah, for real. Yeah, man. It has so much powers in our traditional way. Our people need to really get into it, man. Because my growing up as a youth around here, it was only the cultural things were like events for you to participate in. Go pick mango, go run the sea rock, go catch a goat. All of them things were full of excitement for a youth.
0: Look at where we are on the premises now. We are the premises of how the game season, right?
1: Hmm.
0: Now, Joe kept people here in the island and buy a bag of coal and they'll have a coal pack. Even if they don't buy a coal pack, they have a problem. Right? Once you have a bag of coal, if you have some stone or black stone in there, you're good to go to September Park.
1: But King Super,
0: you know what I mean? Because when you have a gas or your gas is blowing, you ain't got any electricity. Then I have no stop, King.
1: But King Super, you bragging like them people supposed to know what you're talking about.
0: You're right. If they may know what Rona is, how they gonna know about cold?
1: Yeah, man.
0: When you tell them you to iron your clothes with a Gucci, you to put three hot coals inside them and run across and get your cat t-shirt.
1: It's a them thing, an old time thing.
0: Yeah.
1: New time people need no more of it.
2: My brothers, we're going to call it a night.
1: Man. Yeah, and it's about time.
0: I don't know what to do, you know what I mean? Because
1: you Yeah, we're thankful to share. Yes, I. Yeah, King Zulu, we appreciate you hanging out with us and have we hanging out. So.
2: Body hanging.
1: Of our ancestors, be with us, stay with us, and we who is carry on the inspiration, we give thanks.
2: Yeah. Bob probably done gone asleep.
4: No, I write it. Just want to say blessings to everyone. I'm listening, man. I sleep this time. I had to be up because I'm so glad to hear King Zulu back, you know, so it's just a good feeling. Mm-hmm. But blessing to everyone, the listeners, you know, you're out there listening and mm-hmm. trying to bring some kind of content to a lot of things that we discuss. And we truly want to give God thanks and give us the wisdom of understanding, of reasoning, you know, because we're living in a time where, boy, we don't know, the world is changing, people are changing, so. We still want to maintain a value within us. So continue to keep us focused, blessed, and directed.
2: Yes, sir.
0: Yeah, the good thing about that King, right? I know King Bob will realize the last time the snoring, he was snoring, then he realized he was
2: We had to hang up the phone, honey. Can you snore right out
0: there? We want to know what the tree back is, I remember.
4: Where that song coming from? But I wake up the body conscious and say, oh Jesus, I gotta read this still on the Bible, but you hear me sleeping. All night, my battery got dead. My God is good, man.
2: All right,
4: man. Yeah. All right, man.
0: All right,
4: yeah.
2: Let me do some housekeeping and I jumping out the door too.
0: Mm-hmm.
2: All right, so it looks like we got some comedy show coming up here on the what? Okay, let me see what's going on. Okay, June 24th coming up at Heroes Lounge. We got the comedy show along with DJ Dagger. Okay, it's two different things going on here. We got a comedy show featuring Lo Lipowski, Saturday 27th, 2026 at 7 p.m. to 11 p.m. Red Door Garden, Little Apple Bay, Tatola. Dance the Night Away After with DJ Dagger. Tickets are $150. No, let me say that. You have tickets for General. Is $50, VIP is $100. These are for the tickets 542 4348 And this show is 24 June 2026 in Little Apple Bay, the Red Door Garden. All right, and also we have Heroes Lounge, and this happening Friday the 26th now. The same Ray Lepowski, smaller, more intimate setting. 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And if you want to get tickets for this event, it's 541-9876. So we got two nights of comedy, the 24th in Apple Bay and the 26th at Heroes Historical Lounge. So we got some little vibes going on in the country at some point. We also got Saturday coming up. We got the Fish Fry Fun Day for Miss BBI Pageant also coming up. That's going to be a day from 12 to 5. That promised to be us really, like, you're going to be glad to be there. We're going to got drinks. We're going to got all the different finger food, snacks. Come out, man. 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

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We got Topman Key Explosive Sound, DJ Millennium. 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You know how that go, 496-9333. And that's happening the 21st, that's Sunday coming up. 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Yeah, massive and good thanks for rolling with I and I. That's six eyes, two for each one of the item. And all of the interaction. A little rust, a little all over the place, but sometimes so you go. We are here. That was just a deeper look into situations going on around the globe and in our home. So, Friday we're gonna do some more about VI360, the high frequency edition, and we're gonna add a lot more music, help cool down the tension, and hopefully by the Friday it don't have a all out war broke all out again because of this little devil nation, the synagogue of Satan nation called Israel. They can't leave out America neither, because they're bombing Somalia like crazy, still trying to get minerals and rare earths for free. They may want to pay for them. Ay, Dios mio, boy. Look, and you say nothing wrong with praying, but just pray, and wherever you pray for, act on it. Start to move towards it, do things, don't just wait like miracle gonna happen. Pray and move. Pray and move. You know what I'm saying? Okay. Give thanks to life. Friday high frequency edition. We gonna broke down the walls of Babylon with music.

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1: Here's your daily weather forecast on Total Radio VI. For tonight, we'll have partly cloudy skies, a low by dawn 78, east wind 10 to 15 miles per hour. For Friday, it's going to be partly sunny, high 88, with an east wind 15 to 20 miles per hour. Friday night, partly cloudy skies, low 78, low east wind 10 to 15 miles per hour. Saturday, partly sunny skies, high 88, east wind 15 to 20 miles per hour. Sunday is going to be a mostly cloudy day with a couple of showers around, the high 88 with an east wind 15 to 20 miles per hour. And for Monday is going to be a partly sunny day, the high temperature 88, a little breezy with an east wind 15 to 25 miles per hour. I'm meteorologist Jim Rinaldi.
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6: 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Yum! This food really is a taste above the rest, just like the name says. 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
1: 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I'm staff forecast Chuck Brady. As we head into this Thursday, it'd be a good idea to keep your umbrella handy today. We've got a 40 to 50% chance of showers during the daylight hours, 85 degrees Fahrenheit, 27 degrees Celsius. Tonight, partly cloudy, also a 20 to 30% chance of rain, 81 degrees Fahrenheit, 26 degrees Celsius. And then as we head towards the weekend on Friday, the rain moves out of here. We'll see partly cloudy skies, 85 degrees Fahrenheit, 27 degrees Celsius. On Friday evening, 81 degrees Fahrenheit, 26 degrees Celsius. But again, with partly cloudy skies and no mention of rain. Enjoy your day. Thanks for listening. I'm staff forecaster Chuck Brady with your weather.
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1: Yep, it's me again. Diamond to the PC, representing for Chimney Records.

Another hit. Greetings. Yes, greetings in the name of the Most High, the Almighty Yahweh El Shaddai, Yahushua. Repatriation, it is a must.

0: Hey, I got to go St. Thomas to check on some things. I wonder if my boat sailing tomorrow.
1: Since when you have big money to buy a boat, what is boat name?
0: The Bomber Charger.
1: Ah, yes, the Bomber Charger has been a favorite in the VI for years. But I've been hearing a lot about the new vessel that they added to the fleet, though.
0: Oh, you mean the Eye Legend? Yeah, I need to experience that one.
1: You and me both. I got to go to St. Thomas as well, and I hope it's a new boat they're running.
0: I know they go to St. Thomas every day except Wednesday when they go to Anigada. Let's check the schedule online and book all tickets now. 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
0: Steam fish, punji, and kalaloo. 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

It's me. Diamond Plus representing for Virgin Islands. Yeah, man, you don't know, say keep it locked to Tola Radio. B.I. 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
3: Mm, sounds enticing.
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0: 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Yum! This food really is a taste above the rest, just like the name says. 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

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Yo, this is your boy Ricardo Drew, and right now you're locked in live. You're plugged in, you're listening to Tola Radio. 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

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And because it's a promo mix, I'm going to sneak in two songs off of the next album, off of the next project. Original Augustus.

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management and staff of New Horizon Ferry Service is excited to tell you about our service starting every Wednesday, connecting the most western island of Jost Van Dyke with the most eastern island of Virgin Gorda. That's right, we're making it all possible. Join us as we leave Jost Van Dyke at 7:15 a.m., cruise up the northern coast, spend the day in Virgin Gorda, and leave at 4:30 p.m., and enjoy a breathtaking southern coast as you sail back to Jost Van Dyke. Or maybe you're looking to leave Virgin Gorda and spend the day in Jost Van Dyke. No problem. We depart VG at 9 a.m. and leave Jost 3 p.m. Tickets are $80 round trip. That's New Horizon Ferry Service, linking Jost Van Dyke to Virgin Gorda.

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You know it's set. VI people, keep it together.

0: I got to go St. Thomas to check on some things. I wonder if my boat sailing tomorrow.
1: Since when you have big money to buy a boat, what is boat name?
0: The Bomber Charger.
1: Ah, yes, the Bomber Charger has been a favorite in the VI for years. But I've been hearing a lot about the new vessel that they added to the fleet, though.
0: Oh, you mean the I Legend? Yeah, I need to experience that one.
1: You and me both. I got to go to St. Thomas as well, and I hope it's a new boat they're running.
0: I know they go to St. Thomas every day except Wednesday when they go to Anigada. 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

0: 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The two brand new tires were very cheap. 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
6: From Feature Story News in London, I'm Stuart Smith. The presidents of the US and Iran have digitally signed a 14-point memorandum of understanding to end the war between the United States, Israel, and Iran. The deal calls for an immediate ceasefire, the reopening of the Strait of Hormuz, and the lifting of sanctions on Iranian oil exports. But US President Donald Trump has warned the agreement is not final, and the US could resume military action if further talks fail. A further round of negotiations is due to begin in Switzerland on Friday, with those talks expected to conclude within 60 days. Kate Fisher has more from Washington.
7: They are keen to concentrate on talking about sanctions relief and their nuclear program, but not on their missile program or indeed their regional alliances. That is what they're going to be focusing on over the next 60 days. But clearly here in the US, there are many Iran hawks who are concerned that this deal is not good enough for the United States.
6: As Russian President Vladimir Putin hosted Asian leaders for a top-level summit in Kazan, a city 800 kilometers away from Moscow, the Russian capital came under one of the biggest drone attacks of the war so far. The Russian Defense Ministry claimed it had engaged 555 targets during the overnight attack, with some 200 Ukrainian drones intercepted across the broader region. Authorities report no deaths and only minor damage, but at least 16 people injured. Our correspondent Daria Bondarchuk reports.
8: During one of the largest attacks on the Moscow region so far, 194 drones were downed in the vicinity of the capital by Thursday morning. Local authorities confirmed several drones reached the Moscow oil refinery in southeastern Moscow. Witnesses reported dark smoke rose above the facility. The debris caused minor damage on several residential buildings and shopping malls. All four of Moscow's international airports suspended services during and after the raid, with hundreds of flights cancelled. Daria Bondarchuk, Moscow.
6: Social media company Telegram is challenging an Indian government ban in court on Thursday. Officials banned the app until later in the month, ostensibly to protect the integrity of the National Medical Undergraduate Entrance Exam. But students revising for that exam on Telegram are being impacted, as Ishan Garg tells us from New Delhi.
9: Many have already taken online to say that they had access to study material and courses through their coaching centers on the Telegram app. And since the app has been blocked, they have lost access to all of it, many saying that they don't have enough money to purchase the study material time and again. So for them, this is certainly a blow. The government says that there isn't anybody in the country who has access to the question papers for this undergraduate medical entrance exam, and that this time the exam is going to be completely foolproof.
4: With FSN Spotlight, I'm Simon Marks. Looking in more detail today at the ceasefire extension agreement that Iran and the US are due to sign in Switzerland on Friday. Is it worth the paper it's written on?
10: It's all very tenuous, like everything else about this war. You're not sure whether any of these elements will stick.
4: Leon Panetta is a former US defense secretary and veteran of the Clinton and Obama administrations.
10: The good news is the straits are open. We're able to remove the blockade, and that the ceasefire is going to be extended for 60 days. The bad news is that we've virtually given Iran total control of the Straits of Hormuz, which gives them a tremendous amount of leverage and a tremendous influence in the Middle East for the future. Secondly, Israel is not part of this agreement. They've made that clear. And if they're not part of this agreement, I'm not sure you can hold the ceasefire together. And lastly, all of these other issues are going to have to be dealt with in 60 days of negotiation. That's a very short time frame in order to resolve particularly the nuclear issues, which demand a tremendous amount of very complex approaches in order to guarantee that they do not achieve a bomb.
4: Other observers fear the signing ceremony on Friday will see the U.S. legitimize an Iranian regime that the war was designed to topple. With FSN Spotlight, I'm Simon Marks.
6: To recap the top stories, the U.S. and Iran have agreed to pause the war with an immediate ceasefire, the reopening of the Strait of Hormuz, and the lifting of sanctions. But President Trump warns military action could resume if new talks fail. Russia's capital, Moscow, came under one of the biggest drone attacks of the war against Ukraine so far. Social media app Telegram is due to challenge the Indian government's ban in court on Thursday, and 2 hours of gunfire have been reported at Niger's biggest airport, which was assaulted by an Islamic State affiliate earlier in the year. That's the latest feature story news, Stuart Smith reporting.
11: Here's your daily weather forecast on Total Radio VI. For this morning, a partly cloudy sky, partly sunny today, high 88, wind east 15 to 20 miles per hour. Tonight, partly cloudy, low 80, with an east wind at 10 to 15 miles per hour. For Friday, sunny to partly cloudy, the high 88, east wind at 15 to 20 miles per hour. Partly cloudy skies Friday night, low 80, east wind 10 to 15 miles per hour. Saturday is going to be partly sunny with a high of 88, the wind east to 15 to 20 miles per hour. For Saturday night, partly cloudy with scattered showers around, the low temperature will be 80 with an east wind 15 to 20 miles per hour. Sunday, clouds and a shower, the high 88. I'm meteorologist Jim Renault.

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To reserve a table for groups or to pre-order, please call 495-9060. We are looking forward to seeing you there.

0: to 7 p.m. on CBN 90.9 FM. Turning back the clock won't erase the records. This may be unusually short because persons have grown allergic to the truth and I have no interest in fighting with government or its agencies. It is easy to talk about the state of a nation with big rhetoric and promises of finances and resources that may not exist. However, who feels it knows it, and a true state of a nation will always depend on the health, education, and the satisfaction index of its people. We seem to be in a building hysteria, but the hurricane season is here, and nature will often undo the works of man. However, rather than preparing for crises, governments often use devious means to get blood from stone, in order to secure themselves and meet political agendas. As usual, the private sector will be target number one, and with me, as a source of truth for the youth, you can easily guess the rest. I console myself in the fact that, for over 50 years we focused on providing affordable health care and information for the people, and for 10 plus of those years BNF was a leading factor as an NHI provider. They now seem set on outsourcing BVI jobs, so they are demanding that we start all over and reapply. Fact is, we would have grown over these years, and if we were on record from day one, then why now? I tried to address this matter privately, but they seemed adamant, so today I am forced to touch on a few issues with the hope of not having to go deeper. Furthermore, as a servant of the people, this is a way of publicly begging NHI bosses and other government agencies to cease from hurting the people by thinking they can attack me in an apparent misguided attempt to distract from their own ongoing failures. Our mission statement is public knowledge. We see all patients, no one is turned away, and it is no secret that I have portrayed my company as belonging to the employees and general public. This makes me obliged to report to you from time to time. Furthermore, as a stakeholder, my benefits are used to keep down prices and gift those who contribute to the wellness of the public and the service. Do as I say, but not as I do. Some agencies appear to disagree, and would rather have us enforce these charges on the patients. While they are quick to punish patients for missing a week's premium payment, they demand to be treated differently. Their commitment was to make payments to providers bi-weekly, but instead, we are being forced to carry their non-payments and denied claims for as long as 6 months, i.e., half a year. We are seeing universal mismanagement and perpetual confusion in social services around the world, and as we careen from crisis to crisis, there is much that can be debated about our own state of affairs, but this is not my present objective. This focus is on dissuading government agencies from abusing and insulting the intelligence of the people, as they put their health care and well-being at severe risk. Clearly, those in power continue to feel that they can make and break rules, without the slightest concern or accountability. They made themselves a fearsome monopoly, and are highly expert at convincing the public that we are the ones to be blamed. Maybe the golden rule is dead, or we would wonder how long it would take these same officers to continue to work in their present positions without being paid. Many of us enjoy helping people, especially those trying to help themselves, so it's a pleasure and privilege being able to consistently provide our people with affordable medical care. The demand is growing daily, and I look forward to providing this service for another 50 years, but this is not about me. We are all just passing through, and our focus should be on caring for those present, and those still to come. We are at the edge of the cliff and the drop is deadly, and although the problems can be corrected, this is not automatic. There will be stumbling blocks, who see that as their job, and even some who feel as I do, will elect to stay in the shadows and reap any resulting benefits. Stones never grow, but they are often ground into dust. Failure to help ourselves simply means that there will be nothing left to save. P.S. We'll continue addressing some of your questions and comments.
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VI people, keep it together.

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3: Mm, sounds enticing.
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2: 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Or they can be dogs on any given day, because now we have Road Dogs. So at least we won't be hungry.
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5: 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Yum! This food really is a taste above the rest, just like the name says. Whenever I have a craving for authentic Jamaican cuisine, like oxtail, Esco Beach fish, jerk pork and chicken, steam fish, and bammy with okra or crackers. 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

I ain't going out to everyone in the middle of the road. Tongue right about now. Dong Tong Charlotte Tamari, that's my USVI side of the world. Frederick Stead, Cruise Bay, St. John. Big up, I said one time for the one time, man. St. John Carnival. I think that start this weekend, you know. Yeah, man, boat race supposed to be this weekend. So, you know, action pack start from probably Saturday. Sunday's boat race. And all the rest activities follows, okay? Big up my USVA side of the world, my family over there, so my Red Hook massive. Good morning, good morning, good morning, good morning. Touching my beautiful Virgin Islands, good morning. How are you guys doing this morning, man? Yeah, man, I just say in the mix right about now, some old school. Don't forget today's Thursday, you know. So you can enjoy that.

Tatola, Cooper Island, Nicker Island, Mosquito Island, Dark Island. And all of us are in between. You see what me I say? Peter Island and them, this one, yeah. Sister Islands and them, this one in between. I want to say a special good morning to you guys, man. Sailing capital of the world. You see, I lay in that, daddy. You see, I lay in that. Till they got some of them want teeth. We say, oh, dude, we are part of them. And that time, yes, we won in a butt. Don't rob we at the same time. Sailing capital of the world. Good morning. Long time I ain't take a sail, buddy. Captain, what we doing, buddy?

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You can't go wrong with that. Staycation, Rotong Fast Ferries, Caribbean Insurance Limited. 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Yeah, man, you crack your glass again, a little boop up accident, a little hey accident. Them man fixing it right away, right away. Get you back on the road, okay? Soul Botanic Station, your mama's kitchen, Parenton General Supplies. Thank you for listening to me. Yeah, man, giving the fathers 10% off on everything on store. So, fellas, you know, our bedroom need a little, you know, a little setup, you know. Some of our bedroom, the curtain matching up the bed set and them kind of thing there. 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Pretty up your bedroom, no man. That special young lady come to you, don't know. Come, she see everything coordinated. Okay. 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Mackeson AC and Refrigeration, good morning to you, man. How are you guys doing this morning? The Hog Heaven Restaurant, Tire Kingdom, DJ Salvino, Honorable Marlon A. Penn. Good morning. And should be in the studio with your boy this morning is them posh gal. I know how to get excited when ladies in the studio. Yeah, man, them posh ladies supposed to be in the studio today. Come and tell us about the upcoming events. I think this is their third year, if I'm counting right. Third or fourth, or somewhere between it. Yeah. Yeah, man, let me say a special good morning. I know to my truck drivers, them. Hey, Nikki. Make up yourself one time for the one time. Outer Limits Trucking. Cupid Trucking. What are you saying, Kimmy? Lips and the whole massive good morning to you guys, man.

Ears trucking, it's Spongy. Big up yourself one time, man. Platinum Trucking and Holy Side Trucking Companies, good morning to you, man. And we're down on the west side. Tattoos Trucking. Big up Tattoo and the whole massive one. Mini Mish. Long time we hold a drink, and you don't know cranberry and the rocks, you know. Since we're down in the boondocks right about now, Father John and the whole crew, hey DJ Spliff. Good morning to you, sir. Hey DJ Fabio. Fabio with us in the studio, and you know, I was scooping to put you on the turntable, you know, but he run out fast, boy. He squeezed out himself fast. Hey, big up DJ Fabio and the whole crew, man. Yeah, man, in a little bit, I can see what's going on. Big things going on in Tola Radio, you know. Yeah, man, we got big things coming up. Yeah, man, I guess set, man, the morning show coming back. We got pretty up ourselves, you know. Can't come back with the same old settings. So we're getting ready, get set, and it's go.

0: All right, let me touch one for my ladies. 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
0: Talking about playing with dash out the sky. Boy, this is the one down St. Vincent who found in Grenada water. Now I hear it flying off of Santo Domingo. I have to do some research on the real

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Custom Immigration Police. Good morning to you guys, man. Airport Authority.

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She said class in session.

R&B vibes, man. Uninterrupted, no kind of ads, nothing. My goodness gracious. I saw throwback Thursdays go on.

Screen TV, all you got to do is pay a bill on time, you know. I'll switch to the bigger, better network and sort yourself out. Yeah, man, World Cup still going on. You got a chance to win a big screen TV. Watch the big, big games on Digicel. Yeah, man, Massimo Crew, don't forget. Rotong Fast Ferry, we now goes to Virgin Garda Daily. Let's check out the website or give them a call to know when the daily trips are. Well, I know they run every day. I think on every hour to every hour and a half. And my Red Hook Massive, good morning to you, man.

0: Bane fans, massive good morning to you, man. 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Hey. Watch it, you know. Control yourself, you know. You man told my graduates, if you're on the outside, if you're outside doing your errands, you know, I think prom, somebody got prom. I think it's Vis. Yeah, Vis got prom this Saturday. So you don't know, them young ladies gonna be outside for about from today till about Saturday, about 6 o'clock. Getting them hair done, nails done, everything done, man. Congratulations to the graduates. Let me say good morning to Reese Kitchen right now. Everything bubbling, you know. Yeah, man, chill, it's my market. Same thing, and everything a bubble, everything a bubble. Your mama's kitchen right now, the pot a bubbling, you know, sizzling. Don't forget Pound Town. Fellas, you have 10% off. Make sure get yourself something good for Father's Day. Even if she ain't give it to you, get it for yourself. Yeah, bedroom set, man. Bathroom set and everything. Nice up yourself, man. Yeah. If you get a broken heart, nice up yourself. That's what I just say. Broke your heart, nice up yourself. In the meantime, we got some bills to pay. Come right back, man. Throwback Thursdays. What you say, some dance hall?
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0: One of the hottest rhythms in the 90s, right about now, the thing called Close Up. Yeah, man, Class in Session.
1: Yeah!
0: Oh, you mean Class in Session?

Everybody wants to be the shine light. Come on, man. Bella vibes on your game. That's why I love Commodore. That's why I love Turbo, you know. When the Massive Phenom start, if I play anything new, some hard cough, you know. Commodore uses AL. Listen.

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1: Hold on, radio. What you saying, Father Pope? Good morning to you.
2: Good morning. I feel sent to you. I'm just why you might have to send to you.
1: Yeah.
2: So you have to teach the guy in them. You're not somebody to teach you, so you have to teach them.
1: Okay, you sound like you're down in a hole. You gotta come out. Come out of the hole, eh?
2: I ain't in a hole. I say when you have to teach the guy then.
1: Yeah.
2: Have to do the thing.
1: I don't try.
2: Teach them how to do the thing. Don't be like a politician. I want to stay in this forever. Take it into your room. Just make sure you teach them. We talk a little bit before you go back to your music now.
1: Okay. And give you 10 minutes of my time. Let's go. What are we saying? Let's talk about the aircraft. Let's talk about the aircraft.
2: What?
1: Let's talk about that missing aircraft.
2: The aircraft not missing from them man when the man go do a run.
1: Hey, so Jesus, them say, that what Lord of mercy. Let's just call it a half air job. Yeah.
2: What?
1: They went to do an off air job. Let's put it like that. They must shut down them.
2: Listen, Kenan, I was listening to the news, right? Where the people and the airport said people must come to conclusion because something the airline them just the plane they must turn out them thing when they want to be private. I want something like that. And I say turn out the thing. When a plane leave an airport, it must be on and leave the destination.
1: Correct. Especially if it ain't a private flight. Yeah, if it ain't
2: man,
1: a
2: even
1: private
2: though a
1: flight.
2: Private flight, it's supposed to be on because you want to make sure the people in the airport want to make sure you reach your destination.
1: That's true.
2: Straight.
1: That's true. That's very true.
2: You know, I make them people full of, you know. When I hear them say thing missing, why not telling you? When they went on their run. You see, I keep saying, when I see news to they say the plane went, don't go in it twice before he turned back, he turned for Trinidad. He went down the Grenadines twice before he leave for a destination, Trinidad. And then when I look them say, no, well, you say them, you tell me how the plane went. In some water.
1: Off a Grenada. Yeah, that's why the last thing I heard about it.
2: But when I call Simpson, so I heard. No, I call, and then after I heard one lady on the news site say that she telling the Prime Minister he must come clean with Vincent and because the information we gained no straight. Because they find the plane in Dominican Republic. That's what she said. Then find it plain in Dominican Republic.
1: Wow.
2: That was she said that. So you hear I kind of talk, and then when I listen to the deputy prime minister of in charge of security, he said if people in my life and them already playing it, but them can't get because of security reason.
1: Yeah, I find it very weird because up to now we don't know who the two pilot them was. Them say had eight or six people on board. And you can't know who these people is. What kind of high class thing that was, buddy?
2: But not only that, you know, when they blow up the boat, them say them blow up a boat with drugs, it comes so fast to tell you will have a job. Not even a day after them tell you will have a job. Now they can't tell you, them tell you because of security reason. Them can't tell you. You see their campaign, we got an election gone, St. Vincent?
1: Yeah.
2: You notice, you know, it kind of high class people them were bringing from Jamaica and Trinidad for Popam.
1: Yeah.
2: You think them thing were free?
1: No, man. Never that. You got to pay.
2: That was free. Somebody now have to give up their money somewhere. Somebody have to give up their money. And listen, you know, it's so sad that when election, both sides of the government and the opposition, was spending so much money on entertainment. And all of a sudden, no election done them to the country book. 6 months after the country book, but then was find money for bringing all kind of entertainment to election. I keep telling her, be careful, you know. You think them quality, you think people don't donate them money for free?
1: That's
2: you
1: true.
2: Have allowed them to run them drugs, you have allowed them to take over the airport, the port.
1: Oh, God.
2: You know, see the story in St. Vincent where them lease about 4 or 5 port, get a company for 30 years.
1: Lease out the port, them?
2: You know, not,
1: what kind of story?
2: Yes. not even the people them who working in there know it until when them see breaking news. The night them go sleep and wake up. Now the people them in the airport now write to the government and to have a meeting with them to find out exactly what happened.
1: Wow.
2: Not even to have a meeting with the people.
1: So that man just get up a morning and night and say, Bali, we signed the paper before morning and it just get away to port them? For 30
2: but
1: years,
2: that what happened, them agreement what happened during election, that where we didn't get the campaign money from.
1: Ah. Well, at least you see where it comes from. At least you see where it comes from. But
2: that where them was shitting, their money were coming free. That was campaign money, me saw them now donating money to their man. And that was the agreement. Then got Chinese, them Chinese on North Lee was now dreading sun. And you know, Chinese will support people and let them come buy something by your supermarket.
1: Yeah, man, something will come to them.
2: Problem, you know.
1: Yeah, something. Chinese don't put them hand to your plow unless something coming for them. Not them.
2: Oh, you know, a Vincent Chan can't take over a bucket of sand and beach unless you hide in the night. And if they catch you, they want to charge you all kind of fun. And now they got Chinese with a brother. And only when people wake up, them see the boat there, you know. Dreading sand and them give you all kind of excuse. It should do this, it should do that. I tell you, how in God's name you tell me I have a old man? We say the man old running a country for 25 years. You running the same port them. Not a soul never have to take over the port. An old running a country for 25 years. You running the same port.

0: president dem cry now.
1: Hmm.
0: Remind me like in America with Donald Trump. When Harry did have an Richard, I had Mark Donald Trump. No, he ain't want to see Donald Trump now when he's there killing people.
1: You see?
0: When damage don't happen.
1: People don't tell him. They want to bust his glass and take it out. You see, take it out.
0: No, man, he got your own kind and he realized Donald Trump is not good, so he threw it out.
1: Oh, gosh.
0: But, you know, and it's for God, come back serious.
1: Yeah.
0: Election, guy. When you hear election night, election coming, people come in money and all kind of fancy slogan. And then after election, man, he done a problem, you know, because people don't donate money for election for people unless they promise them something.
1: Right, that's true.
0: And that's what happened there. The man promised to get money from people for campaign, since Vincent, and now they have to give him all kind of thing. How in God's name you could tell him, just like you got paper, you could tell me. And remember, it's the same company who want to take over paper, you know, where them didn't want to loan on taxi man to go across the all kind of thing. That was they want to go argument for 30 years. 30 years where no, my son, thank God, I tattooed my head. Thank God, tattooed my son and I, because them Caribbean country people crazy. Spinum, if you not import, if you not in charge of your port,
1: yeah,
0: your custom,
1: yeah,
0: your police,
1: yeah,
0: and your prison, and them kind of thing, you're in a plenty problem.
1: Plenty problem for
0: you're
1: our country.
0: You're in a plenty problem. Yeah.
1: That's true.
0: Knock it out, you're broke. You're not supposed to set lease at your port, you know, buddy, my son. And if you want to lease a port, maybe 5 or 10 years. Not on 30 and 40 years.
1: Hmm.
0: How all of a sudden the man could tell you country broke now? When election come every night, you see all kind of party, party, party. All kind of man coming from Jamaica, Trinidad for perform in a election meeting. And all of a sudden, you know, 6 months, then bad in the country broke. When you wake up now, every day something happened. Either the man like they went to carry drugs, pick up a drug from union or something for go with business. Them to the book playing missing. I'm playing missing, playing missing. Why man, they don't know what they're doing.
1: Yeah, that whole missing playing thing was fishy, yeah. That they were fishy bar. Like them man don't know.
0: Right, you right, come and tell no, you right, book sense, you know.
1: That man fishy don't know. Because
0: you see that deputy prime minister, he a big
1: that man done had that plan. That plane had done land wherever I had to land and go back twice. That plane make about 2 trips. Because how come it only does...
0: Listen, I feel up spin on you, not lie, because I heard him say on the news that his flight went great down in, I think a union, why ain't going on this island? I remember exactly what him say. He went there twice before he turned out to go Trinidad. But instead of he go Trinidad, now some people say he went in a Grenada water. Some people say he went to Dominican Republic.
1: Yeah. Yeah, that what them. The last thing I saw on one of the news site them is that the last place they found it was in Grenada water.
0: And so. The Minister of Natural Security say the man in dead, people ain't not dead.
1: Yeah.
0: And the plane say but them because of security reason he can't say what happened.
1: Yeah, them say everything was good, no pilot, nobody missing, nothing. So where the people really is though? The people ain't got a family.
0: Hey, listen, I met him for life. So you know, they know the game, you know me, studying them people.
1: All right, family, big up yourself.
0: Wait, before you go, you know, I want to say congratulations to Francis Letson and Amy Adam School and the children, them and in graduation.
1: Yes,
0: especially
1: yes.
0: Francis Letson.
1: Yes.
0: I love them children to death. With some congratulations to them. I go miss them when they go in high school.
1: Lord, man. Yes, you can still see them, man. You still see them.
0: I go see them, but I miss them. I love them. Sometimes me and the bus driver, they don't get away because of them children, you know. I love them children. You know?
1: Mm-hmm.
0: I was young at one time, getting trouble, so I have a little patience with them.
1: Right,
0: so congratulations to them and them parents.
1: Yes.
0: One step further.
1: Yes, one step further so in a hard life.
0: And I don't remind them that the journey just started. They have to be careful.
1: Yes, yes. Johnny just start.
0: And one thing I tell them when I finish school, run for politics. No, do not hard work. Just run for politics. Just to get the easiest job in the world. My God, you know.
1: All right. My God.

0: Yeah, man.
1: God knows.
0: Sick and tired of going to club, them first thing as you reach in. All kind of brand new music.

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1: Good morning, Sinam.
0: What's going on, Father Wink?
1: Bye, I just got to thank you for playing music that I can understand. Thank you so much. I hear a little landscaping work and I hear listening to you all morning. Thank you so much. Thank you very much.
0: No problem at all, man. No problem at all.
1: All right.
2: Yeah. Yo! Yo! Listen to the silence wind. It's a real thing, real thing.
0: I said, become a real old school lover.

0: pen to paper, myself. Listen, no man.
1: Y'all are going to check me, sir. Yeah.
2: One man.
3: Jeez.
1: Yeah. I thought you really listen, man.
0: Don't forget, we're powered by the one and only Carib. Get yourself a cold one today.

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No 10 o'clock in the morning, you're hearing no kind of big tune. 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
1: Pin him.
0: He's in a man's uncle spanner.
1: What kind of?
0: I dab out. You got a good thing, them.
1: Are you singing good? Hey, I want to do one thing for me.
0: What? Tell me.
1: And I know he's listening.
0: Uh-huh.
1: The Rastaman Boyaka. He there listening to you there right now, and he there nodding his head, shaking his legs there to listen to music. He just said, bye, that real music being I'm playing there, boy.
0: Yeah, man,
1: but he know he can call, but I know he listen to me now.
0: Uh-huh.
1: I want to big up Ras Boyaka, PWDVG.
0: Yeah, man. Ras Boyaka.
1: So that's one we're putting up.
0: Uh-huh.
1: Put it up one time, big it up for Ras Boyaka, PWDVG, coming from Daddy Spanner.
0: All right, family, big up yourself.
1: So you do that for me, okay?
0: Yeah.
1: Yeah, man, bless up.
0: Yeah. Public Work Department, pick up yourself, watching out of myself. Hey, boy, come. Shake the nutty.
2: Whoa, I'm all type of thing that's like preaching. Cup of shop reaching. On the nerd of theories of my Venus work.
0: 10 minutes.

Yeah, man, it's now 59 minutes past the hour of 11 o'clock. That making it up to that 12 o'clock hour. So many tunes, so little time, man. 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Aha. Yeah, man, may I go pay some bills and come right back. I got some one beautiful young lady that's walking in the studio. See what me I say? Posh is in the building. You know they have their upcoming event coming up. I think this is the third year or fourth year. Yeah, man, they're gonna let

0: Yeah, man, big up all the old, new, and in-between selectors. Yeah, man, when we come out, you know, when we come out, they got something people want to hear, some old school vibes. Yeah, man, some of them, as you get on the machine, 2026 in your rotted. Straight up the road. And then me the first DJ to get on. Yeah, man. You want to learn how to get juggling up and them thing, they check out Father Wiz. Big up Commodore. Tobuku give you a little piece too. Yeah, man. Learn how to build a vibes, man. That's how you're going to get to stretch your foot them. But in the meantime, between time, pay some bills and come right back with an interview.
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1: Isn't that good that finally when we talk about dogs, we're not talking about men like you?
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2: Mm, sounds enticing.
1: Deliciously so. 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
1: You are. 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
4: 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Yum! This food really is a taste above the rest. 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

want to say a special good afternoon going out to my sponsors, Caribbean Sellers. You don't know, we're powered by the one and only Carib right about now. So in the studio with me right now, a beautiful young lady, and she in charge of the thing called Posh. All right, mama, you ready for me? Unmute your mic, mama, number one.

0: All right, we ready now. Posh Ladies is in the building. How many years you guys doing this?
1: 10 years. This event is 10 years old.
0: Massive, I need some belt. All day, all morning, I sang 3 years.
1: Really?
0: Yeah. Yeah. Come.
1: It does feel like just yesterday, because I remember the first event like it was literally yesterday. Yeah, time is just like nobody's friend. It's just flying. You blink, you missed it.
0: So all this 10 years that you have been giving the beautiful Virgin Islands, and I think St. Thomas get a taste already.
1: Yes. One VI.
0: Yes, so how would I like giving you motivation to keep going, like 10 years in and a little bit of years, you know?
1: It is not. And trust me, in all honesty, and anybody out there who has done an event, it's difficult. It's hard. It's a lot of work.
0: Yes, it is.
1: Takes a lot of patience, takes a lot of, it redefines the word of resilience. But you know, God is good. When you believe in something, you're passionate about something. And for me, what I've seen over the years is I'm following my heart, and I believe in the importance of uplifting Caribbean women, women like myself who are just ambitious, creative, you know, have a love for home, have a love for all things Caribbean, and want to see others thrive as well. So these are the things that get behind me and push me forward.
0: So after this whole 10 years, would it be bad that I actually need you to tell the crowd what's your name? Like, honestly, like, 10 years in this thing here, we need to know who we're talking to.
1: Yes, in case you didn't know, my name is Janet Brin. I am the founder of Caribbean Posh. So all that pink beauty that you've been seeing across social media, and if you've been at one of our events, you know what it is. It's Caribbean Posh.
0: Okay, so Caribbean Posh, 2026. She's in the building. She's the founder. I'm going to just give her the mic right about now to tell you everything was about to happen, because 10 years, if she used to have 3 speakers, she got bigger about 6 now. Because actually, you know, it getting bigger. That's how things happen in the Virgin Islands. We grow things. Actually, honestly, we could grow anything in the Virgin Islands. If you take up a towel and say we're going to do a fete with a towel, everybody can get a towel fete. So that's just how the behavior is. And I find this Caribbean Posh very unique, because it's something just for the ladies, you know what I mean? I mean, somebody, a fella could pick up and say a Caribbean man Posh or whatever, you know. You know, we could all wear red, you know what I mean? But right now, I'm going to give her the mic to give you all the information.
1: All right, so we're going to be over at Ocean 7. We have a 3-day weekend plan. No. Gentlemen, I know you are either dating or married to what I would call a Caribbean icon woman.
0: Yes.
1: So you need to be her plus one over at our Caribbean Posh Icon Woman Awards, dinner, gala, whatever you would like to call it. That's the place you need to be to celebrate that Caribbean icon woman in your life. Mm-hmm. Yeah. We're honoring some amazing ladies. Well, let me backtrack a minute. When we first started this event back in 2016, it was a one-day thing over at Scrub Island. It was the Posh Girl Power Brunch. That's what most people know. Over the years, we've evolved into a 3-day weekend experience. So we're trying to, you know, this continuous mission of diversifying things, creating opportunities to connect with more people, and being more intentional about creating opportunity for smart collaboration and just continuing elevation of Caribbean women. So we introduced 3 years ago, we introduced the Caribbean Posh Icon Woman Awards as a separate event that takes place on Friday, June 26th. And then we'll move into our signature Posh Girl Power Brunch on the Saturday. This will also take place over at Ocean 7. And then the other newest event is our Pink Sunday Sunset Sale. This is, and the guys are welcome to that too. So find your pink shorts, get it going. We're going to be pink in paradise. Trust me, it's a wonderful thing. That gives us another opportunity to, especially for ladies coming in, to have the opportunity to experience our beautiful waters here. That gives us another opportunity to, especially for ladies coming in,

0: So that's what we've been doing. So our honorees this year include, I'll start off with our very own Lynette Harrigan, MBE. Those of you, give her a hand clap. Give her, where are your sounds? I know I'm on Tola Radio. Y'all usually have roosters and all kinds of things going on. All right, so Lynette Harrigan, the amazing Lynette Harrigan, those of you who know Lynette, you know she's been very instrumental in the tourism industry. She's
1: Anything
0: been
1: when it comes to woman and all,
0: anything.
1: yeah.
0: She's been serving as the niche marketing and tourism liaison. One of the things we one of the reasons I should say we wanted to celebrate Lynette was because when it comes to making sure that people really enjoy their experience here in the Virgin Islands, Lynette is someone who has dedicated her life to making sure that, they don't, that whatever the issue is, if there's an issue, she will help them through it. From somebody stuck in St. Thomas because they forgot their passport and the rest of the family is over in Tortola already and they trying not to ruin their vacation, she will make it happen. From an unfortunate accident, whatever it is, Lynette is right there for people to make her number one priority is you're going to have an amazing time in the British Virgin Islands and whatever you're going through, we will work with you and support you. That's Lynette. Whether it's through her Rotary work or her involvement in festival over the years, whatever it is, Lynette has gone above and beyond. Hence why she has the MBE title. So we definitely appreciate Lynette. She does a lot and has been doing a lot for many, many years. Then we have Honorable Cora Richardson Hodge, the Premier of Anguilla. She's Anguilla's first female Premier, and one of yes, she's not only an honoree, but she's also our keynote speaker for our Power Brunch. So we're very excited to have her join us and just, grace us with her presence and really, drop some gems and, share some insight to her career journey and what she sees for not just Anguilla, but the rest of the Caribbean. Because, for us, it's about how we can collaborate smarter. I'm a big believer in if we're going to grow as we can't do it by ourselves.
1: Correct.
0: It takes all of us. And we all know across the Caribbean, it's the same. We all big on tourism. Whether you have a financial service industry, whatever it is, we're depending on the same things. And if we're going to elevate the region, we have to do it together. And
1: Yes.
0: I'm unapologetic about women are going to be the ones to make the key difference here
1: I
0: for
1: have
0: us.
1: no problem. I have no problem with a
0: Yes,
1: lady in
0: yes,
1: charge. No
0: yes.
1: problem at all.
0: We love it, love it. So yeah, so needless to say, we're excited to have her and we're very appreciative of her making the time to be here with us this year. We also have the dynamic Dona Regis Prosper, who's definitely no stranger to the Virgin Islands. She once headed up our Tortola Pier Park, and now she's been, doing a lot of wonderful work in terms of supporting Caribbean Tourism Organization. She heads them up as the Secretary General and CEO of the Caribbean Tourism Organization. So she does a lot of work around, elevating the region and helping to, develop tourism for all the Caribbean jurisdictions, respectively. So she'll be joining us as one of our honorees. We definitely want to recognize her for the wonderful work that she's been doing over the years. Also, we have the lovely Jennifer Matarangas King joining us from the U.S. Virgin Islands. She's the commissioner of the U.S. Virgin Islands Department of Tourism. Awesome lady. She's been doing a lot of work throughout the U.S. Virgin Islands and the wider Caribbean. She's well recognized. Her and Dona both will be on a dynamic panel that we have going on the Saturday that also our very own Sharon Flax Brutus will be joining on
1: Heavy hitters.
0: an amazing panel. I'm most excited for this panel because it's going to center around, really what do we need to do as Caribbean people.

0: to change the narration around tourism in terms of ensuring we're not just participants, but we're actually owners in our tourism industry and our economy. So that's very important as we look to, you know, grow as people and grow as Caribbean countries and territories. We also have, I'm very excited to welcome Dr. Legina Henry, PhD. She's a Trinidadian based in Barbados. She has a company called Rum and Sargasm. Yes, I love the company name too. It's very, it has a nice ring to it. But she's doing amazing work. And, you know, I love meeting women such as Dr. Henry because, you know, it's a reminder of the level of innovation happening right here in the Caribbean. She owns a car company, actually is taking sargasm and using it to power vehicles. It's amazing. So, you know, when you, if you follow Caribbean Posh, you'll notice over the years, we tend to have a very diverse group of women. It could be your celebrity type, your doctors, your government ministers, or your heads of tourism, your founders of different Caribbean brands, what have you. We have everyone in the space, and it's a beautiful thing. So I'm excited to welcome people like Dr. Henry who are doing things that we don't even think about. And reminding us that we, the level of innovation that happens in the region. And when we tap into the conversations around these things, it lends itself to really elevating what the possibilities are for us regionally if we just tap into these things more, invest in them more, you know. So I'm very excited to have her join us and I'm excited to learn more about what she does and why she does it and how, you know, we can, you know, how can we be a part of it? Yeah, so very excited. She's definitely one of our honorees, and she'll also be on a panel that on the Saturday that's going to be talking about food security, sustainability, energy, and those type of things. On that type of, on that panel, sorry, we're having our very own Kishma Penn. You know, Kishma is very knowledgeable about a bevy of things, including food security, energy, and those kind of things. So we're excited to have her. On that panel will be Shelley Brin out of USVI, and she's known as a Caribbean farmer, entrepreneur. We also have Summer Sibley Brown out of USVI. She's also the head of the VI Food Coalition. So very dynamic ladies who are very, very involved and very knowledgeable about the things that are going to make a difference in our future. Yes. We also have, as one of our honorees, you might know her, Halima Roebuck. She's the founder of 101.3 Row FM over in the U.S. Virgin Islands. Dynamic lady, very dynamic lady, and we are just saluting and celebrating her as one of very few women that actually own a radio station.
1: It's true. It's
0: yes,
1: true.
0: Yes. So she's
1: it's in the Caribbean.
0: In the Caribbean, yeah, yes, yes. Yes, and she's been doing a lot of great things. She's very involved in her community. She's I know she recently did a syndication with Way Up out of New York, you know, so she's doing big things. And, you know, as Caribbean Posh as a platform, again, it goes without saying, we like to keep things diverse and make sure we're celebrating all types of women who are all doing amazing things in their respective genres and just serving as the continued reminders that especially our young women need to know that their whatever they could possibly dream of, they are capable of, you know, and here are fine examples of that. So yeah, we're excited. So I want to invite people to come out to join us June 26th for the Icon Woman Awards over at Ocean 7. Once you register, you can register on our website, www.caribbeanposh.com/WKD. However, for those of you who would prefer to secure your seats in person, you're welcome to visit any Smith's Ferry Services counter in St. Thomas or Tortola to purchase your tickets. And you could do so now between, I would encourage you to do it now, do it by the 23rd. We're also giving you 10% off any of our packages. I was trying to find my information. So you could do an all-weekend pass. You can also do... Wait, I'm trying to find my cheat sheet here, and it's escaping me because it's a lot of information. But basically, you can do an all-weekend pass. You could select for just the Icon Women Awards, or you can do the Power Brunch, or you could do the Pink Sunday Sunset Sale. 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So we need to secure your seat as soon as possible. So visit the Smith's Ferry Service Counter or visit us online, www.caribbeanposh.com/WKD, to learn more. I also have to recognize and share that the Miss BVI contestants will be joining us this year. This is part of our initiative to really keep young women engaged. It's Caribbean Posh Future Makers, and they're going to have their own panel where they're going to be talking about their respective platforms, why they chose them, the future they would like to see for us here in the Virgin Islands and the wider Caribbean. So very excited to give these young ladies a platform to really, you know, talk about who they are and what they want to see and, you know, inspire us, you know, of the older crowd, you know, that our future is in good hands. And I'm a big believer in giving young people opportunities. So I'm glad to be able to collaborate with the Miss BVI committee to do so. And I'm excited to have them come and be able to network. And that's another big thing, especially for the young ladies coming to the event. It's a great opportunity to, especially if you're not used to networking, especially with career women or affluent women, this is a good opportunity, a safe space to get comfortable in, you know, showcasing yourself and talking and learning and just creating opportunities, because you never know who you're going to meet. I'm always excited to hear about, especially from our repeat visitors, who or repeat attendees, I should say, who really find ways to collaborate wherever they are. You know, I'm thinking about Julie Jules, an Emmy Award winning makeup artist. She was at the event last year. She's connected with one of our honorees from last year, who was in St. Lucia, Keith Lincaro, and they're collaborating, you know. So, and there are a lot of examples like that where women are just connecting. Once they're, it's all about Caribbean people, let's connect, let's do this thing, you know. Networking is so, so important, and it's exciting to do it in a nice, fun way. We have a lot of fun, you know, we're pink and pretty and all that good stuff. We have the fashion, but we have very intellectual topics of discussion, very meaningful, and we're very intentional about making sure that people walk away with, you know, with some meat, you know, something to do, some action items. I want to take the opportunity to shout out some of our sponsors. I want to thank Tola Radio for supporting always. I also want to thank Smith's Ferry Services for making lots of things possible. Shout out to my mother, my brothers, my sister, always, always there. Family is always important. Joma Properties from day one, always supporting. National Bank of the Virgin Islands from day one, always supporting. We also have Premier Dental. They keep me smiling. Yes, and Beyond Charters been supporting us from day one as well. They make the Pink Sunday sunset sale happen. Who am I forgetting? Frozen Imports, big supporter as well. Easy shipping, you know, so many people. I can't thank them enough. Also, the U.S. Virgin Islands Department of Tourism, regardless of where this event is, I applaud them for stepping up. and, you know, believing in the mission, the vision, and the importance of elevating us as Caribbean women and Caribbean people in general. That's what it's about. And we appreciate every bit of support. I hope to see lots of beautiful smiling faces, ready to learn, ready to engage, and ready to have a good time. And, you know, just encourage more love here in this space around us. And that's really what it's about. Yeah.
2: The little piece of information that I think we missed was how we getting over to Ocean 7 and the timing.
0: Yeah.
2: Because, you know, in all of we own private boat. You know what I mean? That's good.
0: Yes. Okay. So with the Icon Woman Awards, this is an evening event. So the ferry will be dockside in Roadtown at 6 o'clock. So, and then once you register and stuff, we will send you the information and reminders so you know where you need to be. But yes, we will take care of your transportation. We're getting you where you need to get to. So I wanted to say too, if you're purchasing online, you can use promo code POSH10, POSH T-E-N, and get your 10% off your ticket price. You can also get that at the ferry counter. So, for example, all access weekend pass, it's the regular price is $520 for everything, but you get that for $468 when you purchase now, today, before 23rd. I can't even talk now. Jeez. I'm trying to get too much out at the same time. All right. Caribbean Posh Icon Woman Awards. You get that for $180. Regular price is $200. Posh Girl Power Brunch, our signature event. You get that for $171. And we also have Me and My Bestie packages. So ask about those when you visit us at the ferry counter. And of course, same goes for the Pink Sunday Sunset Sale. What does this all include besides your transportation? Food, lovely drinks, you know. If you've attended a Caribbean Posh Weekend event, you know what it is. We have our lovely, this year we're doing an extra special. We have some really nice, our new signature bag. We did a special bag for our 10-year, so you don't want to miss that. And you have, these are not giveaway bags, so it's not a paper bag that, oh Jenna, can I get one? No, this is our gift to you when you purchase a ticket and attend the event, and when you see it, and you'll know what it is. All right. Includes access to all our wonderful speakers, lots of knowledge, lots of opportunity. We have a mini marketplace, which will feature, we are big promoters of Shop Caribbean. So we're giving entrepreneurs a chance to showcase what they do, their brands. So we have local as well as visiting guests will be here showcasing their products. So it'll be a wonderful experience. We're looking forward to welcoming all of you from the British Virgin Islands, from the U.S. Virgin Islands, we have ladies coming from Trinidad, from Guyana, from St. Martin, Jamaica, where else? I mean, from the United States, Caribbean people living in a diaspora coming for this event. And we're just grateful for the opportunity to connect in a positive, meaningful way.
2: So by chance, like, you know, we have all these people coming in from like Trinidad and all these places. Do you have any information where like you could tell them the hotels that, you know, network with you? Let's use the word network, that, you know, they could go ahead and say, hey, book with this hotel here in the Virgin Islands.
0: Yes. On our website, which is www.caribbeanposh.com/WKD, is the event page. We did share some information in regards to hotels. We were able to get big shout out to Long Bay Beach Resort for supporting the event, as well as the lovely ladies over at Maria's by the Sea. So we gave it was important for us to make sure, especially for visiting guests, the hotel options, and we gave them good choices, I think. You know, some would love to do a Long Bay type stay, and others would love to be more central with Maria's by the Sea. So they both gave discounted rates to stay there, and yeah. And the ferry is giving discounted rates to come over from St. Thomas. So make sure you secure your seats on that end. Yeah, so definitely grateful to all the partners for, you know, stepping in however they can. You know, it goes a long way. Partnership, genuine partnerships make things grow. You know. Yes. Listen, it is not easy. I don't sugarcoat that at all. See me here. If you see me struggling to talk, it's tiredness, okay? Tiredness and working hard to keep things going and bring things together, because I really want people to come and enjoy themselves and walk away feeling enriched and empowered and feeling like they made new connections that will make a difference in their life. You know, I'm very intentional about that. I'm very intentional about, you know, I'm a big believer in business and economic development. And these are the type of spaces that help us find new creative ways to, you know, be better at whatever it is we're doing, because everybody's doing something. But the more we collaborate in a smart, meaningful way, it just goes a long way. So give enough thanks to everyone for their kind support. We all have choices, and sometimes, you know, I would say all the time, this is the right choice, because we're doing it. So yeah.
2: Well, I want to tell you, thank you for doing it for the young ladies, the middle class ladies, the older ladies. You know what I mean? Like, when you see the pictures and them thing. Yes, you're the CR having a great time, but at the same time, we want you guys to go over there and just suck up like a sponge. Just pretend your brain is a sponge, daddy. And all the information that you are going to get from these young ladies, the elder ladies, the people who done been through it, you know what I mean? Like, just go through there and elevate yourself, because, you know what I mean? I don't got a problem with a young lady who could lead. You want a strong young, you know what I mean? You don't want to say, hey, baby, take the lead, man. And she's standing up there like, me know what to do next, you know? Like, nah, go over to the posh, learn something. These ladies been doing it. Like, they have PhD, they have all kind of high class. So imagine if them don't do that for 8 years, them done been in it for 8 years, and you could only get, 10 minutes out of them to learn something. Learn it, pick it up, man. So I just want to say thank you. Thank you for coming to Tola Radio. Yeah. Well, we here for until one, if you want. Ah, so you reached the good part of the good thing. You know what I mean? I know some are the price frightened some are, you know. The price frightened some are, but it all for enhancing, you know what I mean? 10 years you don't do this thing here and walk away with free, you know what I mean? You got to do something to gain something, you know what I mean? You can gain information. And they're going to get some kind of help to go on for the 11th year. You know what I mean? Handshake hand, you know what I mean? So right now we're going to give away one or two. Okay, so we're going to give away two. You have your question them ready?
3: Yes, I do.
2: Well, I'm going to pass over the mic to you once again. And ladies, come close. Don't forget the number to call is 441-1005. The number to call is 441-1005, and we are about to give you the first question. I think the first one gonna be easy. I kind of believe. I don't know what the first one gonna be.
3: Yeah.
2: Yeah, I believe. Watch.
0: All right. I think it's easy. If you could call in and tell me who was the first host of the first ever brunch event that we did over on Scrub Island, who was 66. Our host?
1: No, 2006.
0: 2016. Yes.
1: Oh my gosh.
2: So, Massive, the question is, who was the first guest speaker of the first host of the Caribbean Posh? That was all the way in 2016. This was before Alma and before Corona. So your brain got to be kicking. You have to be a real, real posh gal. That's what we say. We're calling you a posh gal. Anytime you're calling, it's 441-1005. Call us now. A free ticket right away.

0: Football exclusive. They said for the whole weekend, right?
1: Do one for the whole weekend, yes.
0: Okay. So this one here, I can put it for the whole weekend. The first one, I bring all the marbles for somebody. The first one, they're getting a full exclusive weekend. Caribbean posh. Why the phone ain't ringing?

0: Harry, I think they ain't understand the question. Give it to them one more time.
1: All right, so if you've attended the first ever Caribbean Posh Weekend that took place on Scrub, you should remember who the host was. She actually hosted twice because she came back around the COVID era. Remember now, we've been doing this event and just rolling with the punches. Hurricane came. We still had it. COVID came. We went remote. Then we did hybrid, you know. So we just kept going. This is what you need to do to grow an event. You just got to keep rolling with the punches. Although we've made it to 10 years, we hope to make it to a whole nother 10. And I'm, you know, looking forward to seeing what the future holds. You know, we want this platform to be on the levels of an Essence and stuff like that. It takes time. It takes genuine partnership. You know, I believe that it can be done in the region. You know, it's very difficult, but yes. You know, because I get a lot of questions about, oh, you should just go to Miami or just go to New York because it's easier. Yes. And also, another clue would be she's actually from the Virgin Islands.

0: It's a massive, it can't go wrong. She's not from the US Virgin Islands. She is from...
1: Well, she is from the US Virgin Islands.
0: Oh, so she... Okay, so we ain't gonna tell you which one, but she from around the area. That's why I tell you, she's from around the area. She hosts 2 years. The first year, and I can't remember the second year, but I know she hosts for 2 years. Massive, if she hosts for 2 years, that only telling you that everybody else get one. So that's an easy thing. She did the first year. 441-1005, bang the line. Caribbean posh, full weekend getaway. You can't go wrong with that.

0: Tola Radio.
1: Hello, good morning, Tom.
0: Afternoon, Tom. You look like you just wake up.
1: I just wake up. Good evening, Janet. How are you doing?
2: I'm good.
1: Okay, so Phenom, I'm going to try, right? The port is supposed to be from St. Croix, U.S. Virgin Islands. And the name, oh boy, is Janelle Bontori.
2: What? She is from St. Croix, yes. And I guess you got the first initial in her name correct.
3: Oh, wow.
2: You really guessing? Or are you looking up on Google? If you looked up on Google, you should have found it.
3: Yeah, somebody just tell me that. Just WhatsApp me and see that on Google.
1: Tom? Okay, so, you mean me and get it right?
3: You get the first part right of her name. Remember, this is a weekend exclusive, you know? So we want a full answer.
1: So let me get first part of her name right.
2: No.
1: Can I?
2: You got her island right.
3: Island, yeah.
1: Oh, island was right.
2: Yeah. In reference to her name, you said a Janelle. Her name is not Janelle.
1: Oh, wait, okay. Can I spell it?
2: Her name doesn't even have an L in it. How are you spelling it?
1: Okay, you got it. Janelle.
2: No.
1: Oh, okay.
3: Come again, Tom. Do your thing.
1: His first one was 2016?
2: Yes.
1: Oh, okay. Okay. All right, so now let me call back. We got 2017.
2: We did have Empress Janelle. We had Empress Janelle, but she wasn't in 2016. This year, by the way, we have out of Barbados, Megan Michael. She's a very influential social media. You've seen her in BVI tourism ads. You've seen her in Inter-Caribbean ads. Shout out to Inter-Caribbean too. They're a supporting partner, giving ladies from the region 25% off when they register for Caribbean Posh Weekend. So we have some really cool partners who've been really trying to support the platform and encourage unity and togetherness between Caribbean people, Caribbean women in particular. And, you know, supporting us as entrepreneurs, you know, every little bit helps. So grateful for all the continued support over the years.

All right, so simple like that. We know the ladies from St. Croix. And she hosts the very first Caribbean Posh. And she hosts one of the other years them also. Most of the information is on Google. You see, I give you everything now, you see. I want one of these young ladies to win this, somebody who really, really need it. If I let Tom win this thing, you see. Tom got a nice young lady to give it to anyhow. Knowing

It's a massive girl. Look how nice I is to her. Yo. I ain't here on my knees. I say, baby, you gotta come back here next week, Wednesday. She say, yes. She say, because you're handsome, I'm gonna come back. So she's gonna come back next week. So, massive, the first question is who? For the host or the very first? That's the first question we're busting off next week, Wednesday. So, you guys could come through, make sure you do your homework. We're gonna give you all of new updates. By then, somebody might done land on tattoo or here and there, or something like that. So Tom and all of us, we're giving I 1 minute. 1 minute to make this phone call 441-1005. She's from St. Croix.

car. You can call like getaway. In my heart, I ain't sick at all. Created a special place. A place so beautiful. I could imagine how they can go over the pretty up, pink up, all kind of thing just for you guys, man. Adore, a learning experience and networking at the same time. Yeah.

0: All right, Massive and Crew, that's it. Time's up. So we are going to give you guys our next chance next week, Wednesday, by Tom Carl on the Money. Solar Radio.
1: Yeah, fit on me last time. First or last name is John.
0: Man, John, I don't really want to give to you in a town, but yeah, she last name is John.
1: Okay, and her first name is Jenisha. Jenisha.
0: Jenisha, that's the name.
1: Yes, Jenisha John.
0: Yes, Jenisha John. Congratulations, Tom. Tom, you going out? You going to give somebody? You going to give a young lady?
1: Halfway, yeah, because he was saying that we're getting 2017.
0: So you want your Google boss in it?
1: Are you crazy? Google is too soft. I don't know, be bigger than Google, you know.
0: Okay. So you are the winner. You know, you are somebody you're going to give this ticket to.
1: Me always a Janet, you notice me always a win thing with you. Me win the
0: yeah,
1: the Anigara. Anigara. Wait, me a forgot Anigara. I mean, you just remember that.
2: Yes. Did you use it? You got it?
1: I ain't use it yet.
2: Oh my goodness. You just winning, you collecting winnings.
1: No, wait, I gotta go on it. Remember, you know me gonna have to go Anigara, so I'm gonna use it that time, right?
2: Oh, okay.
1: You know that for sure, right? So I will use it there. I will use it that time.
2: Okay, cool. So yeah. So well, thank you so much for participating.
1: You're welcome.
2: Yeah. So I will connect with you and we'll get this thing going.
1: Yeah, no problem.
2: Thank you.
1: You're welcome.
0: Once again, Tom, win one off a week. Lord of mercy. Well, this is a good one, you know. He could go ahead and Father's Day Sunday. This is whoever listening to Phenom right now, Father's Day Sunday. So you could actually give me a ticket. I don't mind going, and I like to wear pink. If you see my wardrobe, I have like maybe 20 pinks, you know what I mean? So just giving her a heads up. But yeah, man, just want to say thank you for coming. We was giving away two, so that means next week, Wednesday, you're going to give away one. Updated, you know. She'll be here to update us. The show is actually next weekend, not this weekend, the following weekend. You know what I mean? The 26th, straight through the whole weekend. Massive and Crew, this is a getaway, networking at its best. Like, if you could just rub shoulders, you just rub your shoulder on one of them and, you know, you say, hey, good evening, and talk, learn something.
2: Yeah, I'm thinking about ladies from Virgin Gorda, for example. If you want to come over, make sure you get on one of the first ferries departing Virgin Gorda, so you could be in Roadtown to depart with us at 10 o'clock for the Power Brunch. Same thing for the Icon Woman Awards. If you're doing that event, you could come over and, you know, what's the last boat back to Virgin Gorda? From right, so you'll be... Okay, we got to double check that. So you'll be back in time. But we'll make it happen. You could reach out to us, email events@caribbeanposh.com if you have questions, you need assistance with some logistics. Because you know how we are in the Virgin Islands when we're doing events on different islands, how to coordinate. So I'm happy to try to help with that. And yeah, if you're an entrepreneur, this is for you. If you're a brand founder, this is for you. If you're someone who just believes in uplifting yourself and other women around you, this is for you. You want to learn from innovative women doing innovative, amazing things across the region, this is for you. It's an opportunity to connect, to learn, to grow. You just need some positive energy in your life. You want to be motivated. You want to be encouraged and just have good vibes all the way through. This is an event for you. So we look forward to welcoming you. And thanks again to all past and present attendees, all partners. Thank you all for helping to make it happen. It goes without saying, these things cannot, none could happen without supporting each other. We need each other to make things happen. So grateful for that and grateful for continued life to make it happen. Yeah.
0: So, all right, my servant, good. That's the one and only Janice Posh Girl. That's the number one Posh Girl. Like, you can't take it from her. She's beautiful. Let's put it like that. So, she's here and she'll be back on Wednesday to give you guys more updated and give away another ticket. That would be a single ticket. This one with us went through for the whole weekend. So if you're a wonder, you miss out because you're being shy. They say we don't want a shyness. We want to go over there and be networking, rub shoulders, shake hands, learn something, okay? Once again, I want to thank you for coming, all right? No problem. All the time, in the Tola Radio is your station now. All right, Massive and crew, until tomorrow. I'll see you guys tomorrow. It's Friday, so you don't know how we just get on a Friday. I'll catch you guys tomorrow.

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2: From Feature Story News in London, I'm Stuart Smith. The presidents of the US and Iran have digitally signed a 14-point memorandum of understanding to end the war between the United States, Israel, and Iran. The deal calls for an immediate ceasefire, the reopening of the Strait of Hormuz, and the lifting of sanctions on Iranian oil exports. But President Trump has warned the agreement is not final, and the US would resume military action if further talks fail. A further round of negotiations is due to begin in Switzerland on Friday, with those talks expected to conclude within 60 days. Kate Fisher has more from Washington.
3: They are keen to concentrate on talking about sanctions relief and their nuclear program, but not on their missile program or indeed their regional alliances. That is what they're going to be focusing on over the next 60 days. But clearly here in the US, there are many Iran hawks who are concerned that this deal is not good enough for the United States.
2: NATO defense ministers are meeting in Brussels in their final gathering before next month's leaders summit in Ankara, Turkey, with NATO Secretary General Mark Rutte pressing allies to deliver concrete plans to meet the alliance's 5% of GDP defence spending target. US Defence Secretary Pete Hegseth has warned that some European allies may be falling short of their commitments, even as the Trump administration has announced plans to cut thousands of American troops stationed in Germany and Poland. European allies and Canada boosted core defence investment by more than $90 billion last year, but Rutte says much more is needed. William Denslow reports from Brussels.
4: What we're hearing from Pete Hegseth, the US Secretary of War, speaking here in Brussels, he warns that some NATO allies, some members here in Europe may be falling short of those commitments. Of course, that commitment signed last year to see defence spending rise from 2% to 5% of annual GDP come the year 2035. So all eyes on exactly which allies might incur the wrath of the Trump administration.
2: As Russian President Vladimir Putin hosted Asian leaders for a top-level summit in Kazan, a city 800 kilometres east of Moscow, the Russian capital came under one of the biggest drone attacks of the war so far, with around 200 Ukrainian drones intercepted across the broader region. Authorities report no deaths and only minor damage, but at least 16 people have been injured. Our correspondent Daria Bondarchuk reports.
5: During one of the largest attacks on the Moscow region so far, 194 drones were downed in the vicinity of the capital by Thursday morning. Local authorities confirmed several drones reached the Moscow oil refinery in southeastern Moscow. All four of Moscow's international airports suspended services during and after the raid, with hundreds of flights cancelled. Daria Bondarchuk, Moscow.
0: With FSN Spotlight, I'm Simon Marks, looking in more detail today at the ceasefire extension agreement that Iran and the US have now signed. It is going into effect immediately, but is it worth the paper it's printed on? Leon Panetta is a former US Defense Secretary and veteran of the Clinton and Obama administrations.
6: The good news is the straits are open and that the ceasefire is going to be extended for 60 days. The bad news is that we've virtually given Iran total control of the Straits of Hormuz, which gives them a tremendous amount of leverage and a tremendous influence in the Middle East for the future. Secondly, Israel is not part of this agreement. And if they're not part of this agreement, I'm not sure you can hold the ceasefire together. And lastly, all of these other issues are going to have to be dealt with in 60 days of negotiation. That's a very short time frame in order to resolve particularly the nuclear issues, which demand a tremendous amount of very complex approaches in order to guarantee that they do not achieve a bomb.
0: Some top Republicans are giving the deal the thumbs down. Senator Ted Cruz of Texas faulted it for giving billions of dollars to theocratic lunatics who want to murder Americans. But Vice President J.D. Vance said it will create a safer, more prosperous world. With FSN Spotlight, I'm Simon Marks.
2: To recap the top stories, the US and Iran have agreed to pause the war with an immediate ceasefire, the reopening of the Strait of Hormuz, and the lifting of sanctions. But President Trump warns military action could resume if new talks fail. The Bank of England has chosen to hold its interest rate at 3.75% for the fourth time in a row, off the back of uncertainty about how long that pause in the US-Iran war will last and how quickly the UK economy can recover. And Russia's capital, Moscow, has come under one of the biggest drone attacks during the war so far. That's the latest feature story news, Stuart Smith reporting.
7: Here's your daily weather forecast on Total Radio VI. For this afternoon, it's going to be a partly sunny day. There'll be a high of 88 and an east wind 15 to 20 miles per hour. Tonight, partly cloudy, low 80 with an east wind at 10 to 15 miles per hour. For Friday, sunny to partly cloudy, the high 88, east wind at 15 to 20 miles per hour. Partly cloudy skies Friday night, low 80, east wind 10 to 15 miles per hour. Saturday's going to be partly sunny with a high of 88, the wind east to 15 to 20 miles per hour. For Saturday night, partly cloudy with scattered showers around, the low temperature will be 80 with an east wind 15 to 20 miles per hour. Sunday, clouds and a shower, the high 88. I'm meteorologist Jim Renall.

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We are looking forward to seeing you there.

0: 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Turning back the clock won't erase the records. This may be unusually short because persons have grown allergic to the truth and I have no interest in fighting with government or its agencies. It is easy to talk about the state of a nation with big rhetoric and promises of finances and resources that may not exist. However, who feels it knows it, and a true state of a nation will always depend on the health, education, and the satisfaction index of its people. We seem to be in a building hysteria, but the hurricane season is here, and nature will often undo the works of man. However, rather than preparing for crises, governments often use devious means to get blood from stone, in order to secure themselves and meet political agendas. As usual, the private sector will be target number one, and with me, as a source of truth for the youth, you can easily guess the rest. I console myself in the fact that, for over 50 years we focused on providing affordable health care and information for the people, and for 10 plus of those years BNF was a leading factor as an NHI provider. They now seem set on outsourcing BVI jobs, so they are demanding that we start all over and reapply. Fact is, we would have grown over these years, and if we were on record from day one, then why now? I tried to address this matter privately, but they seemed adamant, so today I am forced to touch on a few issues with the hope of not having to go deeper. Furthermore, as a servant of the people, this is a way of publicly begging NHI bosses and other government agencies to cease from hurting the people by thinking they can attack me in an apparent misguided attempt to distract from their own ongoing failures. Our mission statement is public knowledge. We see all patients. No one is turned away, and it is no secret that I have portrayed my company as belonging to the employees and general public. This makes me obliged to report to you, from time to time. Furthermore, as a stakeholder, my benefits are used to keep down prices and gift those who contribute to the wellness of the public and the service. Do as I say, but not as I do. Some agencies appear to disagree, and would rather have us enforce these charges on the patients. While they are quick to punish patients for missing a week's premium payment, they demand to be treated differently. Their commitment was to make payments to providers bi-weekly, but instead, we are being forced to carry their non-payments and denied claims for as long as 6 months, i.e., half a year. We are seeing universal mismanagement and perpetual confusion in social services around the world, and as we careen from crisis to crisis, there is much that can be debated about our own state of affairs, but this is not my present objective. This focus is on dissuading government agencies from abusing and insulting the intelligence of the people, as they put their health care and well-being at severe risk. Clearly, those in power continue to feel that they can make and break rules, without the slightest concern or accountability. They made themselves a fearsome monopoly, and are highly expert at convincing the public that we are the ones to be blamed. Maybe the golden rule is dead, or we would wonder how long it would take these same officers to continue to work in their present positions without being paid. Many of us enjoy helping people, especially those trying to help themselves, so it's a pleasure and privilege being able to consistently provide our people with affordable medical care. The demand is growing daily, and I look forward to providing this service for another 50 years, but this is not about me. We are all just passing through, and our focus should be on caring for those present, and those still to come. We are at the edge of the cliff and the drop is deadly, and although the problems can be corrected, this is not automatic. There will be stumbling blocks, who see that as their job, and even some who feel as I do, will elect to stay in the shadows and reap any resulting benefits. Stones never grow, but they are often ground into dust. Failure to help ourselves simply means that there will be nothing left to save. P.S. We'll continue addressing some of your questions and comments.
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0: Hey, I got to go St. Thomas to check on some things. I wonder if my boat's sailing tomorrow.
1: Since when you have big money to buy a boat, what is boat name?
0: The Bomber Charger.
1: Yes, the Bomber Charger has been a favorite in the VI for years. But I've been hearing a lot about the new vessel that they added to the fleet, though.
0: Oh, you mean the iLegend? Yeah, I need to experience that one.
1: You and me both. I got to go to St. Thomas as well, and I hope it's a new boat they're running.
0: I know they go to St. Thomas every day except Wednesday when they go to Anigada. Let's check the schedule online and book our tickets now. 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
3: Here's your daily weather forecast on Total Radio VI. As we head into the evening, partly cloudy tonight, low 78, east wind, 10 to 15 miles per hour. For Friday, it's going to be partly sunny, high 88, with an east wind, 15 to 20 miles per hour. Friday night, partly cloudy skies, low 78, low east wind, 10 to 15 miles per hour. Saturday, partly sunny skies, high 88, east wind, 15 to 20 miles per hour. Sunday is going to be a mostly cloudy day with a couple of showers around, the high 88 with an east wind of 15 to 20 miles per hour. And for Monday is going to be a partly sunny day, the high temperature 88, a little breezy with an east wind of 15 to 25 miles per hour. I'm meteorologist Jim Rinaldi.
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1: Isn't that good that finally when we talk about dogs, we're not talking about men like you?
2: Ah, very funny. A man like me has never been a dog.
1: If you say so. These dogs are tasty, deeply filling, and oh so...
2: I mean, so...
1: Don't even go there. Your kind of dogs have never had this much flavor and experiences. One day I'm here enjoying the Tola dog made within a real Johnny Cake. And the next moment, I'm with the Hawaiian dog smothered in bacon and pineapples.
2: Mm, sounds enticing.
1: Deliciously so. 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
2: Sounds like I'm in a doghouse tonight.
1: You are. And while you're there, I'll be sipping on the famous Road Dog lemonade, snacking on wings, and loving the tacos they also sell. Don't wait up for me. 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So, men can have dogs as man's best friend, or whatever they say. Or they can be dogs on any given day, because now we have Road Dogs. So at least we won't be hungry.
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4: 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Yum! 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
2: From Feature Story News in Washington, I'm Kate Fisher. The White House has defended concessions made in the interim Iran peace deal. Under the terms, Washington would immediately waive oil sanctions on Iran, a concession that goes further than the 2015 nuclear deal signed under President Barack Obama. Nick Harper reports from Washington.
3: In terms of what else is laid out in this deal, we know that now the US and Iran are pledging mutual respect for sovereignty, so they are saying they will no longer attack one another. There will be a joint mechanism to make sure that what's been agreed in this text is actually implemented. And amongst that, the US military will be remaining in place, really as leverage, to make sure that the Iranians are on side during the next 60 days. Also, the US is permitting Iranian oil exports under certain waivers, and some of those Iranian frozen funds and assets, they will be partially unfrozen.
2: US Defense Secretary Pete Hegseth has announced a Pentagon review of American forces in Europe. Ukraine's President Volodymyr Zelensky also attended the meeting of defense ministers in Brussels, pressing allies for additional air defense systems after another Russian strike on the city of Sumy. Will Denslow reports from Brussels.
4: He met last night with Mark Rutte, the NATO Secretary General. He had a meeting with NATO's defence ministers to discuss continued support. This comes as Mark Rutte estimates that Russia is losing upwards of 35,000 forces each and every month. He says that is signs that Ukraine is in a strong position on the battlefield, but says yet more support is needed. Also calls for more support to defend Ukraine's skies. There's overnight another strike on the Ukrainian city of Sumy.
2: New York City became a sea of bright orange and blue on Thursday morning as millions of basketball fans descended on Lower Manhattan to celebrate the New York Knicks. The city's basketball team won its first national championship in 53 years last weekend, prompting wild celebrations throughout the five boroughs. From New York, Mitch McCann reports.
5: The parade announced by the city's mayor, Zohra Mamdani, shortly after the Knicks' victory, was in the planning before the final match and will see 10,000 police officers on the streets during the parade. According to reports, that will include officers from heavy weapons teams, explosive detection dogs, and members of the transit highway and aviation units. The Knicks will travel up 17 blocks through Lower Manhattan, including a route near City Hall called the Canyon of Heroes, before taking part in a ceremony where they'll be presented with a key to the city. It's reported that the Knicks have also accepted an invitation to the White House, where they'll meet with the president, the first NBA team to do so during Donald Trump's tenure. Mitch McCann, New York.
2: From bureaus worldwide, this is FSN.
0: With FSN Spotlight, I'm Simon Marks, looking in more detail today at the ceasefire extension agreement that Iran and the US have now signed. It is going into effect immediately, but is it worth the paper it's printed on? Leon Panetta is a former US Defense Secretary and veteran of the Clinton and Obama administrations.
6: The good news is the straits are open and that the ceasefire is going to be extended for 60 days. The bad news is that we've virtually given Iran total control of the Straits of Hormuz, which gives them a tremendous amount of leverage and a tremendous influence in the Middle East for the future. Secondly, Israel is not part of this agreement. And if they're not part of this agreement, I'm not sure you can hold the ceasefire together. And lastly, all of these other issues are going to have to be dealt with in 60 days of negotiation. That's a very short time frame in order to resolve particularly the nuclear issues, which demand a tremendous amount of very complex approaches in order to guarantee that they do not achieve a bomb.
0: Some top Republicans are giving the deal the thumbs down. Senator Ted Cruz of Texas faulted it for giving billions of dollars to theocratic lunatics who want to murder Americans. But Vice President J.D. Vance said it will create a safer, more prosperous world. With FSN Spotlight, I'm Simon Marks.
2: Our main news again. The White House has defended concessions it's made in the interim Iran peace deal. Under the terms, Washington would immediately waive oil sanctions on Iran. U.S. Defense Secretary Pete Hegseth has announced a Pentagon review of American forces in Europe. And New York City has become a sea of bright orange and blue as millions of basketball fans descended on Lower Manhattan to celebrate the New York Knicks. And that's the latest feature story news. Kate Fisher reports.

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0: 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Turning back the clock won't erase the records. This may be unusually short because persons have grown allergic to the truth and I have no interest in fighting with government or its agencies. It is easy to talk about the state of a nation with big rhetoric and promises of finances and resources that may not exist. However, who feels it knows it, and a true state of a nation will always depend on the health, education, and the satisfaction index of its people. We seem to be in a building hysteria, but the hurricane season is here, and nature will often undo the works of man. However, rather than preparing for crises, governments often use devious means to get blood from stone, in order to secure themselves and meet political agendas. As usual, the private sector will be target number one, and with me, as a source of truth for the youth, you can easily guess the rest. I console myself in the fact that, for over 50 years we focused on providing affordable health care and information for the people, and for 10 plus of those years BNF was a leading factor as an NHI provider. They now seem set on outsourcing BVI jobs, so they are demanding that we start all over and reapply. Fact is, we would have grown over these years, and if we were on record from day one, then why now? I tried to address this matter privately, but they seemed adamant, so today I am forced to touch on a few issues with the hope of not having to go deeper. Furthermore, as a servant of the people, this is a way of publicly begging NHI bosses and other government agencies to cease from hurting the people by thinking they can attack me in an apparent misguided attempt to distract from their own ongoing failures. Our mission statement is public knowledge. We see all patients. No one is turned away. And it is no secret that I have portrayed my company as belonging to the employees and general public. This makes me obliged to report to you, from time to time. Furthermore, as a stakeholder, my benefits are used to keep down prices and gift those who contribute to the wellness of the public and the service. Do as I say, but not as I do. Some agencies appear to disagree, and would rather have us enforce these charges on the patients. While they are quick to punish patients for missing a week's premium payment, they demand to be treated differently. Their commitment was to make payments to providers bi-weekly, but instead, we are being forced to carry their non-payments and denied claims for as long as 6 months, i.e., half a year. We are seeing universal mismanagement and perpetual confusion in social services around the world, and as we careen from crisis to crisis, there is much that can be debated about our own state of affairs, but this is not my present objective. This focus is on dissuading government agencies from abusing and insulting the intelligence of the people, as they put their health care and well-being at severe risk. Clearly, those in power continue to feel that they can make and break rules, without the slightest concern or accountability. They made themselves a fearsome monopoly, and are highly expert at convincing the public that we are the ones to be blamed. Maybe the golden rule is dead, or we would wonder how long it would take these same officers to continue to work in their present positions without being paid. Many of us enjoy helping people, especially those trying to help themselves, so it's a pleasure and privilege being able to consistently provide our people with affordable medical care. The demand is growing daily, and I look forward to providing this service for another 50 years, but this is not about me. We are all just passing through, and our focus should be on caring for those present, and those still to come. We are at the edge of the cliff and the drop is deadly, and although the problems can be corrected, this is not automatic. There will be stumbling blocks, who see that as their job, and even some who feel as I do, will elect to stay in the shadows and reap any resulting benefits. Stones never grow, but they are often ground into dust. Failure to help ourselves simply means that there will be nothing left to save. P.S. We'll continue addressing some of your questions and comments.
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0: in me. 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